Would you dance if I asked you to dance? Or would you run and never look back? Would you cry if you saw me crying? And would you save my soul tonight? Would you tremble if I touched your lips? Or would you laugh

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Holy Spirit.

Nehemiah 8 and 6, and Ezra blessed the Lord, the great God, and all the people answered, Amen, Amen. Lifting up their hands, they bowed their heads and worshiped the Lord with their faces to the ground. When we receive a word from the Lord, our answer should be, Amen. Let the church say, Amen.

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I can't hear, can we have a good time right now?

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1: and all your friends and loved ones,
0: they're nowhere to be found.
1: Are nowhere to
0: remember,
1: be
0: remember,
1: found.
0: Remember, there is a friend.
1: Remember, there's a friend in Jesus.
0: Oh, I love him, I love him.
1: Who will wipe your tears away?
0: I know he will.
1: And if your heart is broken,
0: this is all you have to do.

Heaven on My Mind is a song that I call it my focus song. It sort of keeps us focused on what our goals are and what we really ought to be about. It's not about fame and fortune down here. It's not about any material things. You know, those things are important and we love to be recognized and all that, but the main goal is to one day make it to heaven. And in order to make it to heaven, we must keep heaven on our minds so that we can do the right things and stay in order so that we can one day make it to that beautiful place called heaven.

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1: You're the reason why.
0: Listen. 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

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Hey!

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1: Assalamu alaikum wa rahmatullahi wa barakatuh. Welcome to Islamic Inspirations. I'm your host, Maulana Riyad Khan. 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Alhamdulillah, we thank Allah subhanahu wa ta'ala. We ask Allah subhanahu wa ta'ala to reward us and bless us and give us a wonderful day today. My dear brothers and sisters, in our last discussion, we had mentioned on the importance of relying upon Allah subhanahu wa ta'ala and not allowing ourselves to only depend upon others to validate us and others to show us and to give us our value, but rather seeking that from Allah subhanahu wa ta'ala. It is important as human beings, my dear brothers and sisters, that we rely upon the Almighty, our Creator. And if we tend to rely upon people, then my dear brothers and sisters, at times we may become a burden on others to fix us. My dear brothers and sisters, problems and issues do arise. But when we will start handling them by ourselves, this, my dear brothers and sisters, is something that is very important in our lives. This is why, my dear brothers and sisters, instead of relying on people, we need to start relying only upon the Creator, upon Allah. We will come to learn to receive our value and our worth from Him. Whatever people give to us, they can take it away. We may earn their respect today, and tomorrow they take it away from us. But whatever the Almighty gives to us, then there is no one that can take that away from us. The key is to know that He has all that we need. The Almighty, the Creator, He has all that we need. And we need to turn to Him for whatever we need in this world. My dear brothers and sisters, and it is all about having the right attitude about life. You know, and the right attitude about life is that no one owes us anything. There are some people who live their lives in this society and they believe that the world owes them something. The right attitude about life is to live such a life that no one owes us anything. No one owes us nothing at all. We are responsible for our own happiness. We're responsible for our own lives that the Almighty has given to us. If we behave in this manner, we will only allow people to determine our value and our self-worth. The only power people have over us, my dear brothers and sisters, is what we give to them. You know, and in the time of the Prophet sallallahu alaihi wasallam, there were many people who came at him. There were many people who tried to discredit him. They tried to defame him. They tried, my dear brothers and sisters, to say hateful things and wrong things about the Prophet sallallahu alaihi wasallam. But it is very important to know that the Prophet sallallahu alaihi wasallam never gave up his mission. They were leaders of clan, they were kings, they were haters, they were critics, they were hypocrites. All came at the Prophet sallallahu alaihi wasallam and they wanted to destroy him. But he never relied upon them for anything. Rather, the Prophet Muhammad sallallahu alaihi wasallam, he understood that his value came from Allah subhanahu wa ta'ala. And likewise, it is important, my dear brothers and sisters, that we also have the same attitude about life. If we will tend to depend upon people to validate us and to give us such comments and credits in life, then my dear brothers and sisters, this is only setting ourselves up for disappointments. You know, it is natural that the higher Allah subhanahu wa ta'ala elevates a person and the higher Allah subhanahu wa ta'ala promotes you and I, then my dear brothers and sisters, progress breeds enemies. You will start to have more and more disapprovals, more and more haters, more and more critics, and you will have much more oppositions. But this is natural. But as long as you and I, we understand, as long as you and I, we understand that Allah, He is the one who is in charge of everything. And as long as you do your best, as long as you and I, we do our best, then we do not need approval of anyone. We do not need people's approval. We have the approval of our Creator, and that is much important for us. My dear brothers and sisters, there are many people who at times, they will try to convince others to like them. They will do everything in their capacity to convince others to like them. They will play up to them. They will try to win their favor. Now, my dear brothers and sisters, if they don't want to be our friends, if they don't like us, then that is their loss. It's not our loss. We have to value ourselves. We have to have self-worth and respect for ourselves. My dear brothers and sisters, we will all stand before Allah subhanahu wa ta'ala on the Day of Judgment. And this is something that is very important for you and I. We're all going to stand up before Allah on the Day of Judgment. We are not going to stand up in front of people. The people that we deal with on a daily basis, they will not be our judge on the Day of Judgment, but rather it is Allah subhanahu wa ta'ala. So we need to live our lives pleasing the Creator. We need to allow ourselves to do those things that will earn the pleasure of the Creator and not the anger of the Creator. And this is why the Prophet Muhammad sallallahu alaihi wasallam, he said in his profound words, the Prophet sallallahu alaihi wasallam, he said, "La ta'a li makhluq fi ma'asiyatil qalik." The Prophet sallallahu alaihi wasallam, he said that there is no obedience. There is absolutely no obedience to the creation in the disobedience of the Creator. As long as whatever we do, it is in the disobedience of the Creator, then my dear brothers and sisters, we cannot obey the creation. Priority in our lives should be our Lord, our Creator, and as long as we live our lives obeying the Creator, then every day will be a happy day for us. The reason why we get into so much issues and so much problems in our lives is because at times we choose to follow the creation instead of the Creator. We choose to follow our desires instead of what the Creator desires from us. So the less you and I, we depend upon people, the stronger spiritually we will become. Again, the less we depend upon people and the less we rely upon people, and the less we rely upon their sentiments to validate us, my dear brothers and sisters, the stronger we will become spiritually. And the higher you and I, we will rise in the sight of the Almighty, in the sight of the Creator. You know, Allah says in the Holy Quran, "Alladhina sabru," those who have patience, "wa'ala rabbihim yatawakkalun," and upon their Lord they rely. They rely upon their Lord. They do not rely upon creation. The creation will promise us, but the promise of the Creator is always valid and will always remain. Allah, He says, in tansurullah yansurukum. If you help the deen, the way of Allah, the system of Allah, Allah's help will always be with us. As long as we do the right things, then Allah subhanahu wa ta'ala, His help will always be with us. You know, in the time of the Prophet sallallahu alaihi wasallam, a man came. Ja'a rajulun faqala ya Rasulullah. A man came to the Prophet sallallahu alaihi wasallam and he said to him, "Dullani ala amalin," inform me, show me, indicate to me one action, something that I can do. "Idha amiltu," if I do it, then "ahabbani Allah wa ahabbani an-nas," people will love me and Allah will love me. O Messenger of Allah, indicate to me something that I can do in my life. And when I do this, then I will earn both the pleasure of Allah and the pleasure of people. You know what the Prophet sallallahu alaihi wasallam told him? Subhanallah. The Prophet sallallahu alaihi wasallam told him these words. The Prophet sallallahu alaihi wasallam said to him, and listen to these words and take these words, my dear brothers and sisters, and this is what I will close with. The Prophet sallallahu alaihi wasallam, he said, "Izhad fi dunya." The Prophet sallallahu alaihi wasallam, he said, "Abstain from the world." abstain from the world, yuhibbukallah, and Allah will love you. Do not develop an inclination towards the world. Izhad fid dunya, stay away. Don't develop too much attachment to the worldly things, the materialistic things, and Allah will love you. Wazhad fima inda nas, and stay away. Stay away, abstain from what people possess, from what people have. Yuhibbuka nas, and people will love you. This narration has been recorded by Imam At-Tirmizi. And my dear brothers and sisters, such a beautiful advice. If we want the love of Allah, then we cannot have the attachment to this world. And if we want the love of people to love us, then subhanAllah, don't have attachment for what they have, but rather turn to Allah. If we want anything, إِذَا سَعَلْتَ, whenever you ask, whenever you beg, then beg and ask from Allah subhanahu wa ta'ala. May Allah bless us, may Allah make us a strong people, and may Allah subhanahu wa ta'ala continue to shower His blessings and mercy upon us and make us a wise people. وَأَكِرُ دَعْوَانَا أَنِ الْحَمْدُ لِلَّهِ رَبِّ الْعَالَمِينَ. 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

0: calling members of the church community, especially residents of Agricola and nearby villages. You're invited to join in worship at the Deliverance Center Church, located at 169 Titus Street, Agricola, at the fifth corner on the left. Join Bishop Eustace Gibson for Sunday school from 9 a.m. to 10 a.m. Sunday service, 11 a.m. to 2 p.m. Tuesday deliverance service, 12 p.m. to 2 p.m. Thursday's second deliverance service, 7 p.m. to 9 p.m. And Saturday youth department from 4 p.m. to 9 p.m. Remember, they that wait upon the Lord shall renew their strength. They shall mount up with wings as an eagle. And when the day of Pentecost was fully come, they were all with one accord in one place. For more information, call 233-0718. That's 233-0718.
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0: 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Good morning. It is Tuesday, June 2nd, 2026. Hope you had a great night past and you're looking forward to a wonderful day today. As usual, we're still with the rains, so make certain you prepare yourself when you're leaving to be, of course, fetching your rain gear. And if you live in an area where you're still inundated with water, hopefully, let's hope that it will be reduced significantly. 2 minutes past the hour, let's get cracking with our first order of the day, and that's the news.
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0: In the headlines, a TV station general manager has been charged with assaulting an employee. After years of delay, land secured for the modern Kamarang Waratata Hospital, and a motorcyclist dies in a Crabwood Creek accident. 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
0: And now for the news in detail, I am Bobby Vera. Pleasant good morning to you. The general manager of Little Rock television station LRTVS in Region 6 has been charged with assault following an incident involving a fellow employee earlier this year. Philip Rose, 40, of Betsy Ground, East Kanjiba Beach, appeared before Magistrate Michelle Mathias at the New Amsterdam Magistrates Court on Monday. It is alleged that on January 8, 2026, Rose assaulted Marissa Brutus at the television station's premises. Rose, who was not represented by an attorney, pleaded not guilty to the charge. The prosecution raised no objection to bail, and Magistrate Mathias granted Rose bail in the sum of $20,000. The matter has been adjourned to June 8 for further proceedings. The construction of a state-of-the-art hospital to serve residents of the Upper Mazaruni is now closer to reality after land was secured for the project, paving the way for the commencement of a major healthcare investment in Region 7, and that's the Cuyuni-Mazaruni area. President Irfan Ali announced on Monday that the government has officially received the land needed to advance the long-awaited project following the permission granted by the Kamarang Waratata Toshau Alma Martian. During a separate outreach in Kamarang, President Ali had expressed concerns over the delay in identifying and approving land for the project, noting that residents had been waiting for too long for improved healthcare services. The new hospital is expected to serve communities across the Mazaruni, providing residents with access to modern healthcare facilities closer to home. When completed, the hospital is expected to significantly improve healthcare outcomes for residents in the Upper Mazaruni, reducing the need for patients to travel long distances to access advanced medical services. And a motorcyclist has passed away after crashing into a stationary vehicle on the Crabwood Creek Road on Quarantine in Berbice on Sunday last. The deceased is Vinod Dio, 22, who was part of the community policing group and resided at Lot 126 Grant 1805 Crabwood Creek under quarantine. It has been reported that Dio was riding his motorcycle on the Crabwood Creek Road when he collided with a parked Tapir vehicle. He suffered injuries from the crash and was taken to the No. 75 Regional Hospital, where he was pronounced dead. Dio sustained injuries to his head and other parts of his body. His mother, Shivani Motiram, told the newsroom that at around 15:30 hours after she returned home from work, she tried calling him to tell him to come back home since he was hanging out. She mentioned that he assured her that he would return, but he never made it. In news out of the region, two suspected cases of Ebola in Brazil have been cleared after both patients tested negative for the virus, local health authorities have said. Individuals were monitored in Brazil's two largest cities, Rio de Janeiro and São Paulo, after returning from African countries, with both showing related symptoms. São Paulo Health Authority said in a statement that Ebola had been ruled out for a 37-year-old man who had traveled to the DR Congo, which is the center of the outbreak. He had already tested positive for meningitis. Another patient in Rio de Janeiro, who had recently traveled to Uganda, also tested negative for Ebola after testing positive for malaria. And finally, internationally, a new phase of the natural El Niño weather pattern could begin in a matter of weeks, the UN has warned, boosting temperatures on a planet already under strain from climate change. The World Meteorological Organization said this El Niño is likely to strengthen over the rest of 2026, driving more extreme weather around much of the globe. Several forecasts from national weather agencies suggested it could end up as one of the strongest ever recorded, a possible so-called Super El Niño. Predicting the exact timing and strength of the El Niño can be challenging, and scientists have been watching conditions in a telltale region of the Central Pacific for clues. And that's a look at the news of this hour. Good morning. I am Bobby Vera. 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More news at 9 o'clock, 12 noon, and at 6 o'clock this afternoon. It is 7 minutes past the hour.
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The night would have been comfy because the rains came, you know, just after the midnight hour, and it went right through. And you know, when you're hearing the raindrops on the rooftop, you know, you don't want to get up. And many times over, it's just when you've gotten into that nice, beautiful sleep, covered up and everything else, and you're hearing the raindrops, then your phone alarms. You've got to get up. Well, I was up since after 3 o'clock. I don't know why. I took some medication and went off or dozed off to sleep, but got up at 3 o'clock, and there it was. But the important thing is that once you get up, you know, that feeling of getting ready and getting busy does not deter you from getting up and getting out and getting about your business. So here we are on another Tuesday, second day of June, celebrating a birthday today. Well, happy birthday. And you know, I like to give my little kudos to people celebrating birthdays because it could be such a challenging era that we live in. And then for poor persons who are locked in every day, giving us, you know, lots of support, even if it's by texting a message. People like McLean Chesney, who's always on the ball, making us, or keeping us informed of what is happening. My good friend Rose on the Van Wyck Expressway, always in tune, taking us with her. And then Ken and his wife Lynette in Atlanta, and Bunny and Dottie and everybody. And you know, when I start calling names, everybody says, "Hey, so what happened to my name?" Not a good man. It's Percy in New York. Yes, and my good friend in Tampa, Mr. John Bailey. Good morning to you. And Anita in Kissimmee and Carol in Kissimmee. Boy, we've got a lot of listeners. And if I go start calling names, I'll get into trouble. But anyway, it's a nice quiet day. And I thought I wouldn't go too heavy with my commentary this morning. But you know, there's always something that will send your mind to say, "Hey, Vera, why is this continuing to happen?" Now, I always talk about Aubrey Barker Road in South Rhineville Park and Gardens. Because you know, there's South Rhineville Park. In fact, there's the gardens, and then there's the park. But primarily in the gardens area. Now, some people have got motor vehicles. They go and they buy a set of trucks. They have no way to park them. And they don't live in that neighborhood. But you going at night, now these trucks are parked there, some big trucks, several of them. They're parked on both sides of Aubrey Barker Road. There's no lights, not even a reflector on them. But they park there every night because whoever owns them ain't got no way for them to park. So why would you go invest? And I'm not saying you shouldn't invest, but why would you go and invest in buying equipment? And it's not just trucks. People bring bulldozers and front-end loaders and all manner of things into communities. And then you disrupt the neighborhood. And neighbors bring discomfort. And that is a... See, this is why this place is becoming so lawless. Because everybody believes they could come and do whatever they want to do. Because they know they will not be interrupted or prosecuted or something like that. Somebody owns several green trucks, whether they're garbage collecting trucks or what. But they bring them and they park them on Aubrey Barker Road. And this is not in the daytime, it's in the night. They have no reflectors on them. Well, they too should be clamped. Get clamps for trucks. Because they're disrupting the community. And it's dangerous because you have the loony kazoonies who driving trucks up and down all night. Aubrey Barker Road has now become the thoroughfare for trucks taking things to the upper or the lower East Coast. And then you've got these trucks parked on both sides of the road. There is an agent who sells, I would assume, sells buses and all of that. And I think the authorities may have been giving him some warning. You can't leave the buses there. So he puts them in the side street, which is good. At least people in that area could get the pass and go about their business. But these trucks, they come there in the evening. Whoever they belong to, I don't know.

But they come and they park without any light, no warning, nothing. So people driving are at risk. People walking are at risk. I raised the issue of people blocking the sidewalk where pedestrians have got to traverse, because that street has become so terrible. We've already lost a life there. A woman making an attempt to cross lost her life in the vicinity of Andrew's supermarket. And now you've got people parking their cars across the sidewalk. So if you are walking, you have to come off the sidewalk, walk onto the street, put your life at risk, and then go back on. There's a white car that's been sitting there for the longest while, and they just wouldn't move it. And I believe it's time the police go and charge people. And when they start getting charges and tickets, then they will find alternative ways and means to park their vehicles. People buying a bunch of trucks. Okay? They're buying a bunch of trucks, and then they got no place to put them. Well, you know, everything flowing sweet and nice now. Contracts and all of that. So people going ahead and doing all manner of things. And it's terrible. The next parking fiasco, it is already happening on Sheriff Street, outside of Sheriff, okay, by that burial, that cemetery there, from the railway embankment all the way almost back to the Seawall Road. A whole bunch of vehicles parked, both sides. And I'm frightened to say Sheriff vehicles. Now they've gone to Heroes Highway, because apparently they're in the process of constructing a building. So all these trucks, whether they're working or not, that sat on their land, they've now moved them onto the road. The highway is not a parking place. And I can't understand why the authorities will not tell them move it, especially if they're derelict. You're buying land, you're building this, then cater for your vehicles. You cannot disrupt traffic. So you go now by the Sheraton, and you go past where Sheriff building something there, the Ministry of Housing, yellow and red building. Are you going to see the trucks and vehicles lined up there? And half of them ain't walking no place. But they're disrupting traffic. They're disrupting the flow of traffic and everything else. And that's disrespectful. And these people believe they got all the rights in the world to do whatever they want. You know, people sit and they don't condemn it. And that's the sad thing. But I hope someone from within the Ministry of Public Works will go visit those two roads. Aubrey Barker Road and Heroes Highway, where those trucks are parked willy-nilly, as we would say in GT terms. I hope something could be done. 28 minutes past.

0: Can we do it? Yes, we can. We should. We must. And you know, like I had to end up with the words, we will. We will do plenty of things. And we must make certain that these things are done in the best interest of everybody. This company comes and they adulterate one side of Sherry Street with vehicles, walking and in walking and half of them in walking. Now they're gone to the other side on the Heroes Highway and put in a lot of trucks and all kinds of things there. That's disrespectful to other road users. I don't care what connection they may have, because it seems as though they have a lot of connections. But I don't care. A right thing is a right thing. This country belongs to every Guyanese, and everyone should be given the privilege and the opportunity to enjoy their life, not to be discomforted by one particular group, company, or individual. And this is why people must make noise. We cannot have one person or a company or a group bringing discomfort to so many other people. And I would hope the Honorable Minister of Public Works will visit Aubrey Barker Road at night and see the trucks parking there, endangering the lives of people going home or people going about their business. And now this sheriff group, they move from Sheriff Street in Campbellville or Blagazette, and now they come to Heroes Highway and they're lining off the trucks there. How could that be? Or why is that allowed? It should not be. If you go park there for a little while and the police passing, they're going to stop and tell you move, because I've seen it happen. So why must these people be allowed to park all these trucks? They got a lot of land there. Park it on the land where they have, which they already gotten anyway. But they seem to be able to get away with everything in this country. And it's not right and it's not fair. So I don't have no qualms calling them out, because they're the ones who create the problems. And then all manner of things happen. So I hope the Ministry of Public Works will look into that. They can't come parking vehicles all about and then discomforting and endangering others. Drive down Heroes Highway. If you drive in now, you'll probably see the trucks park all along. The next thing they can do is take over Heroes Highways, just like they did with Sherry Street. Shame. Shame, shame, shame. Shame on you. Big shame on them and the ones who got the green trucks too. Y'all want to buy 20 trucks, because that's the thing. You know, everybody buying trucks and everybody investing. It's good to invest in everything, but not to the detriment and comfort of other citizens. Some might be lucky enough to get away with it, but not all the time should they get away with it. It's ridiculous. All right. 34 minutes past the hour. It's Tuesday. You know, and I like to go light on Tuesday so that we could start off our day so right and so bright. And that is what I am doing. So, here we are. But by the way, I didn't hear anything about the power ship. You know, there was a deadline for the awarding of the contract or the signing or re-signing of the contract to keep the power ships operating. In Georgetown, 60 megawatts, so that's what they use. And in Burbese, 35. Well, the power ship people make it quite clear that if the government didn't sign by yesterday, then they're going to turn off the engines. Back into the blackout role again. Because they're supplying and, you know, adding additional electricity to the grid. So let's watch and see what happens with that. All right, yes, I said it is Tuesday. We like to be nice and quiet with some instrumental songs. We'll mix them up. Well, here we are, 104.1 Light FM, 35 past.
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Look around and you'll find me there. The music of the late Dennis D'Souza, Guyanese pianist. He played at the Hilton Hotel for years in Trinidad and Tobago. Starting off our nice instrumental melodies this morning here on Bobby in the Morning.

Samba Patti, yeah, the music there, Fausto Papetti, right here for you at 7:43 on Bobby in the Morning. Want to say a very special happy birthday to Miss Kadana or Mrs. Kadana Benjamin. Yeah, your loving husband and rest of the home circle would like to wish you a super birthday today. And if anyone else celebrating a birthday or an anniversary, as you know, June happens to be the month of bride. Well, not nowadays. In the old days, many people decided they will want to be married in the month of June. My parents, mother and father, got married in June. So, you know, lots of people will be celebrating wedding anniversaries this month. And we wish you all a very happy anniversary. Even though you may, and some people may have been in their different directions, it is still an anniversary or a moment you will remember. So, happy anniversary. And Mrs. Kadana in Connecticut, happy birthday to you. 44 minutes past the hour here. And, you know, as we go through and different things continue to happen, we would always highlight it. You know, someone has been saying to me, boy, it's about time somebody highlight those sheriff vehicles. They take over the road. You know, you getting into business like that, you must establish a parking facility. You cannot discomfort others. And everything in this town seems to be lawless. People just doing their own thing. Nobody gets charged or chastised for it. Yeah, we might be a little slack, but come on. But again, too, like anybody else says, some people, when they get stopped, they just pick up the phone and make a call. And things will be sorted out. Should not be. This is not a rogue society, but the way we see things happening nowadays, we headed in that direction. 45 after.

If you're a good jazz lover and a music of instrumentals, you would have recognized that one. Cherry Pink and Apple Blossom White. Perez Prado and his orchestra. All for you right here on this nice, quiet instrumental morning. If you're driving, take your time and get there. Just turn up the radio and enjoy the soothing sounds of a morning, which may probably be testing your patience because the traffic would build up. I ran a little late this morning, and I don't usually run into the traffic in the mornings because I leave home by 6 o'clock. So when I get out on the road, you know, you encounter a little bit of traffic, but nothing too super heavy. And I was late, and trust me, boy, I never realized that that's how the traffic builds up so quickly between 6 and 7. Yes. So take care, get there. Do not be overwhelmed by people who have no regard for traffic. Some people don't want to come and join the queue. You know, I observe ever so often, you know, as you approach that roundabout, the iron board roundabout, or the jumpy board, whatever they call it, people coming east on Mandela Avenue to go into the roundabout, either to go south on the Heroes Highway or to continue east on Aubrey Barker Road. And you know what they do? They come to the side. Now, that roadway, the entrance into the roundabout, is only so big. But some people just don't want to wait. They don't want to join the line. And they come and they force their way in and disrupt the entire line of traffic that's moving. But let's see what happens if we continue to educate people. You know, ever so often you hear the news of a traffic officer indicating this to traffic users and so on. But where do you find it? Where do you see it? It's not publicized. And that's our problem too. You know, we think everybody goes on social media. But you see something now on social media, you go back a minute after it's gone. And I don't understand why we believe, and I'm including myself and everybody, believe that if you put something on social media, bang, it's gotten the ear and the eyes and everything else of people. Some people can't be bothered. They look for other people's business on social media. That's what they spend their time doing, investigating other people's business. I hear stories about this happened, that happened. I said, no, I don't know. So, yeah, you're in the news business. Yeah, I'm in the news business for authentic news and important news, not minding people's business. And that's what some people do. Mind other people's business. Leave people's business alone. Mind your own. 55 past.

Timeless Melodies on the saxophone. Here for you on 104.1 Light FM. You just joined us. Well, I hope your day started right and bright. And I know my good friend Mr. Campbell is in his comfort zone with this kind of music this morning. Also want to say bon voyage to my brother Cornell, leaving after some nice and I'm sure enjoyable days here for the shows place during the Guyana Festival, Legends Concert, and all the other guys and gals who were here making their way back. Hope you enjoyed it. Look forward to seeing you again sooner than later. 2 minutes past the hour.

Music on a Tuesday morning, titulating music, I would call it. As you drive, you work, whatever you're doing, make certain you make the best out of it. When you get out onto the roadways, be careful. Take care and get there, because the life you save may just be your very own. And do take caution. Roads are slippery, even entrances and all of that. It's wet, and because water may have been there for a while, it gets a little slimy on the bottom. So you should take care and do not get overwhelmed and think you could run, because if you run, you may very well slide. So take care. Good morning to Melissa in Toronto, Canada. Yes, Fausto Papetti's music will always be enchanting and enticing. Miss Wolford on the west side, she's a favorite of Fausto Papetti. So enjoy it as we go along here on 104.1 Light FM, where you get the best programming to suit your needs. Depending on the time of the day, we've got a program for you.

only you and you alone could make anything better here than being on the light. 10 minutes past on a Tuesday morning, June 2nd. By the way, yesterday commenced the celebration of Caribbean Heritage Month. Yes, was proclaimed in the U.S., the month of June, Caribbean Heritage Month. So lots and lots of good things are happening, not only in the U.S., but around other areas in the Caribbean, but primarily in the New York, Washington, D.C. area and so on. They're observing Caribbean Heritage Month. And as you go along, you will see continuous things keep happening for the folks in the U.S., especially folks who are still associated with their schools, the alma maters, and alumni associations. St. Rose's Alumni Association of the USA, they are having an annual brunch. It takes place on June 27th. We're going to be telling you more about that as we go along, but it's on June 27th from 12 noon to 4 p.m. at the Marine Park Golf Club. That's on Flatbush Avenue in Brooklyn. And the donation is $90. But you're going to have a lot of things to select from when you go and enjoy. And congratulations to the members of the St. Joseph's High School Alumni Association. They had their bus ride to Atlantic City last Saturday. And based on information I received, it was a tremendous success. So, hats off to the officers and members of the St. Joseph High School Alumni. And good morning to Brenda. Yes, thanks for being a loyal listener and a companion as you ride your way into work. Not forgetting, of course, Miss Matthews and all the other people at the St. Joseph High School Alumni as we go along. It is 12 minutes past the hour. Soprano sax at work. The music of Mr. Kenny G.

and the music of Kenny G, Besame Mucho. And I was trying to keep myself from laughing all morning, because sometimes I kind of overdo. You know, and my good friend Percy in New York said to me, I'm being discriminatory in my behavior and production this morning. I'm bigging up Caribbean Heritage Month. I'm not at least mentioning that June is Pride Month as well. Well, hey, big up to all the Priders, Percy. So here I am now. I'm off the hook. All right? So if you celebrate Pride Month, you have a right to celebrate. I don't discriminate. So do enjoy your month. But you know what? Don't try to put it or include people who are not interested. That's the only problem I have. Other than that, celebrate as we go along. Here's one that you may not have heard in a while. Check this, Percy. I'm sure John Bailey may remember this as well.

Remember this one? Oh yeah. Carpenter Fields, the music for you on a Tuesday morning here on 104.1 Light FM. And like I always say, if you get up early enough in the morning and you're enjoying, especially if you're retired and you don't have anything to go and do in an urgent way, you could dance with my music. I pray particularly for that. Ask Don and Lyndon in Windsor Estates. They know. And I'm sure all others all over the place are having a good time, especially if you ain't got no place to go.

The band Ozzy Scott just called to say, I love you. Man showed up in the U.S. with a Cocorate. You know what's a Cocorate? In the old days, the brown suitcase, Cocorate, and then the brown Washikang Yatim boots. All of those things helped to make up great memories and think about the good times past. Do you remember? You could have gone to the store and you could have buy a penny bread and beg the Chinese man to rub the butter knife on it. All them things. Good memories as we go along here on Light FM. This is Nelson Rangel coming up to soothe it even further. And this is One Heart Calling. And I like to use this to encourage people to think about the things you aspire to do in life and hope it will come through.

One Heart Calling, the music of Nelson Rangel. Special good morning and shout out to Mr. Roy Singh in Florida. Says he's enjoying this soothing music. Tell you what we'll do, we'll take our bottom of the hour break. We'll come right back with some more instrumental sounds as we get right up to the top of the hour. Here on Bobby in the Morning. See you in a few.

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2: 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Congratulations. Boy, they bring in more cars than ever we in our roads. We hope Kestrel bring in some asphalt and some bricks and so on to widen these roads for all these cars. But congratulations, Alan and staff. All the best.
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2: Getting back to the music. See if you remember this one, if you are a real lover of the movies. Yes, the late Ron Robinson would have clapped his hands. Favorite of his,

Yeah, theme song from The Good, The Bad and The Ugly. Long before my time. My good friend Chesney says, 1966. No, it was before that, I think it was. But Western movies, and you know, you were enticed by these Western movies in those years gone by. When you hear it, you say, wow, movie time. And you would show up at the cinema, whether it's a Wednesday night. I grew up in Kitty, you know, so it was a good thing to go to the movies in those days, especially Wednesday nights, when is the horror movie. Yeah, you go there. But you go at Mr. Cliff down the road by Gordon Street, and you buy a chow mein, all right? You know, in the old days, you used to get a chow mein. Imagine that, a chow mein for 50 cents in a brown paper bag. And then if you go to Cliff and your money didn't meet, you barely made the cinema money, and then you go and you get Mr. Cliff, and Mr. Cliff, could you give me a beef less, right, for 35 cents? So Cliff would spread out the chow mein. He takes out the chow mein because everything cooked with the beef. But he takes out the chow mein and he spread it on a board. And he take out all of the beef. And then give you the beef less chow mein. And he would say, Mr. Cliff, just left two pieces inside the man. He said, you call for a beef less? Then enjoy your beef less. The days of old. See, when you're old enough, you know these things. Yeah. Many people who grew up in Kitty know Cliff. And you're going to buy a beef chow mein or a beefless. Beefless, 35 cents. A beef is 50 cents. And if you buy a beefless, because that's all you're going to afford it, then you better believe you're getting one piece of beef in that chow mein. Ah, only in Guyana.

music to your ears on a Tuesday morning here on 104.1 Light FM. And some people are still amused about my chow mein story. But I tell you, it's truth. It's the truth. On Wednesday night, you went to see horror movies at the Hollywood Cinema. It's now a church in Kitty. And yes, Cliff was just by the corner of Gordon Street. Go to Mr. Cliff and buy yourself a chow mein. 47 minutes past.

Cliff Richards and the Shadows. You remember the old days of dancing and swinging? Yeah, Milton Low Barbecue up there in Belvoir Court. Yes, St. John Fanans in Sir Brianville. Music to keep you going. The big girls in their long dresses and so on, and the men in their all over white with their white shoes and so on and so on. Beautiful music. Thank you so much for the compliments as we go along. Getting close to wrapping up, but I've got some more music to share with you.

Yeah, it's the music of Cliff Richards and the Shadows. As we get closer and closer to saying au revoir, but let me also say au revoir to my brother Cornel, playing in this one, and he's getting ready to head back to the USA today. And all those who came for the independence celebrations, I hope you leave with good memories. Don't think about the few mishaps that we've had. They will be corrected, I hope, sooner than later. But as we go along, let's say thank you so much to the legends, Philip and Cornel, and all those who came to help to make our 60th anniversary of independence a memorable one.

and it's getting close to that time where I've got to say so long for this morning. Hope you enjoyed it. I had fun, like anything else, you know, not allowing the weather, the rain, or whatever it is to keep me back. And you should do the same thing as we go along. Remember, the news comes up with Ivor Wharton momentarily, and then Aletheia Grant will be here. It's Tuesday, so it's Mighty Mike. At 4 o'clock, Deborah. 7 o'clock, The Big People Show. At 8 o'clock, the man, Mr. Bigger, DJ Biggs, with his wonderful Tuesday night programming. And drivers, remember, you've got your license because of your skill. It is not a license to kill, so take care and get there. And remember, the life you save could just be your very own. And parents, if you know where your children are and what they're doing, it means your influence continues to count. Keep using it. I'm Bobby V. Always good to be with you, and I'll see you again on the rebound. Until next time, Guyana, be good, be well, and remember to keep hope alive.

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2: With the news of this hour, I'm Iva Wharton. First up, police in Regional Division 4C are investigating the death of a fisherman whose body was discovered Monday afternoon in a boat at the 40-feet Coker Dam, Unity Village, Mahaiko. Dead is 55-year-old Stephen Ragabir, also known as Cannon, of Lancaster Unity Village. According to the police, Ragabir, who owned a fishing boat usually docked in the area, reportedly went to check on the vessel after receiving information that it was taking in water. At about 4 p.m., police received reports of a man lying motionless in a boat at the Coker Dam. Officers responded and found Ragabir's body inside the vessel. He was taken to the Enmore Regional Hospital, where he was pronounced dead on arrival. Police said no visible marks of violence were found on the body. A post-mortem examination is expected to be conducted as the investigation continues. Meanwhile, searches are also continuing for 21-year-old pregnant woman Lloydacia Waldron and her 29-year-old partner Andre Francis, who disappeared during a family outing on Sunday at Unity Beach, Mahaiko. The People's National Congress Reform and a Partnership for National Unity have voiced concerns over worsening floods along the Caribbean coast, particularly in villages number 51 and 53. The party, in a press statement, said residents have been coping with rising water, damaged crops, restricted movement, and threats to livelihoods. The party said that its regional and NDC councillors are on the ground assessing communities, documenting damages, and engaging residents to highlight urgent needs. The party says it has begun engagements with government agencies and emergency bodies, pressing for immediate relief, especially improved drainage, clearing waterways, and support for vulnerable communities. The party said images from the area shows extensive water accumulation, underscoring long-standing drainage issues. According to the party, it is calling on government to mobilize resources for emergency works, assistance to farmers, and relief for affected households. Originally, the Caribbean Media Corporation, CMC, reports that the United Nations on Monday said that armed attacks in the Department of Artibonite have triggered new displacements in Haiti and put additional pressure on already vulnerable communities in the French-speaking CARICOM nation. UN spokesperson Stéphane Dujarric told a daily news briefing on Monday that the Office for the Coordination of Humanitarian Affairs, OCHA, made reference to the armed attacks, while the International Organization for Migration, IOM, said that more than 1,100 people were displaced following violence on May 26th. Those who fled have sought refuge with host communities for the straining bare resources available in these communities, Dujarric said. He said that many of those who fled the violence last week have been displaced repeatedly. As we can imagine, or just try to imagine, they need shelter, food and water, but they also need health care. They need psychosocial support and protection services, including for survivors of gender-based violence. And we have also told you repeatedly the horrific situation regarding that in Haiti, Dujarric told reporters. And internationally, the BBC reports that two people have been shot dead in central Kenya amid protests against U.S. plans to establish an Ebola isolation center at a military base nearby, the BBC has learned. One of the victims was shot dead in an area close to the Laikipia Air Base where a demonstration was taking place. He died after being brought to the town's hospital by friends. The other victim was already dead when he was taken to the hospital by soldiers. The circumstances of their death are not clear, and officials have not commented on the matter. A police spokesman told Reuters news agency he was not aware of any deaths. On Monday, hundreds of demonstrators marched through the streets, blocking roads, burning tires, with police firing tear gas to disperse them. A community leader told the BBC that one of those who died was shot when he was heading home after closing his business. The BBC has been unable to confirm the circumstances in which the second man died. Both bodies, which are in the hospital morgue, appear to have gunshot wounds, one in the chest and the other on the shoulder. The U.S. plan to establish an Ebola treatment facility in Kenya has sparked public concern about cross-border infection risks. The 50-bed isolation center is to be staffed by U.S. medics and is intended to treat U.S. citizens affected by the current outbreak in the Democratic Republic of Congo. Kenya has not recorded any Ebola cases so far. Last Friday, the High Court said the opening of the center should be halted after a human rights group opened a case alleging the facility posed grave and imminent risks to public health. Speaking for the first time about the issue on Monday evening, President William Ruto defended the plan, saying that Kenya had deployed every arsenal to protect the country. He told journalists that the U.S. government had requested Kenyan support in dealing with the virus, which he had promptly accepted, describing it as a neutral agreement.
3: For these and other stories, do visit us at our website at www.rdproductionsgy.com.
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0: Enroll now at the Guyana Bible College, a non-denominational institution for over 70 years. The Guyana Bible College offers courses for a useful understanding of the scriptures. The college offers a 2-year preliminary and advanced certificate in Bible and ministry for a serious in-depth introduction to the Bible. 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

Herb Albert there and Tijana Brass, the Mexican Shuffle. Good morning to all of you, wherever you are listening to us from on this beautiful Tuesday. A lot brighter than yesterday. Hope you had a great evening. And of course, ready for today, the 2nd of June, 2026. I'm Aletha Grant, Mike Side, keeping you company right up until noon today. Just love this.

but I have to share with you today's affirmation. It says, let your motivation be louder than your doubts, your actions stronger than your fears, and your determination brighter than any challenges in your path. I'll say that again. Let your motivation be louder than your doubts, your actions stronger than your fears, and your determination brighter than any challenges in your path.

Yes, we're going to change the rhythm up just a little bit, though. Kenny G featuring Aaron Neville. And it's Even If My Heart Would Break. I've been

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0: the Bahamas,
1: St. Kitts Nevis,
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1: St. Thomas,
0: St. John,
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2: And now for today's traffic watch in and around the vicinity of the new Demerara Harbour Bridge and today's weather forecast. Looks like we're going to have a good day today, doesn't it? All right, but first let's head over to the Demerara Harbour Bridge to see what is happening there on the eastern end of the Demerara River. Pretty light traffic, long shadows, the sun and the clouds and the tussle. Same can be said for the western end of the bridge. Light traffic there as well. And so is the Eccles roundabout, or the Jaguar roundabout. Pretty light traffic in that vicinity as well, but slightly overcast in that area. Let's take a look at today's tide. Low tide will be at 11 hours 27 at a height of 0.69 of a meter. High tide will be at 17 hours 36 at a height of 2.55 meters. For today's weather forecast, cloudy to overcast with frequent showers, rain and isolated thunder showers. Wow. And there's a severe weather advisory out. Soils are already saturated from continuous rain. And forecast conditions indicate an increased chance of heavy rainfall, which can increase the likelihood of severity of flooding in low-lying and poorly drained areas. Flooding is also likely to continue over inland and southern Guyana. Hilly areas can also expect possible mudslides during heavy downpours in areas of thunder showers. Heavy winds and lightning strikes may be observed. And persons are asked and reminded to be alert and exercise caution in efforts to safeguard life and property. Sunset, 18 hours, 5. And that's your traffic watch in and around the vicinity of the new Demerara Harbour Bridge and today's weather outlook. We are back with the music on this beautiful Tuesday. What are you guys doing this morning? Precious, good morning to you. It's indeed a beautiful Tuesday. And Precious sending beautiful Tuesday greetings to all our Light FM family members.

The voices there of All For One, and I'll be right here. And to wrap up this, the segment and the first hour of the show, here is Anita Baker. And this one is Body and Soul. Then we'll take a quick break. And at the top of the hour, I'll share with you some of the stories making the headlines.

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10: It is now 10 hours across Guyana and the Eastern Caribbean. And it's time for me to share with you some of the stories making the headlines. Patterson says government has little wiggle room in powership negotiations. After $240 billion pumped into drainage and irrigation, are citizens getting value for money after consistent flooding? MP Duncan. Burdensome $100,000 cash grant distribution process must be simplified. MP Fernandes. Opposition leader says cabinet outreach to Region 7 must deliver results, not photo ops. Millions lost in Georgetown fire, family-owned tailoring business damaged. TEDx Turkine explores health, safety, culture, agriculture, and innovation. Head of overseas medical assistant teams urges lifestyle changes for Guyanese, especially young people. French ambassador pushes for improved trade relations with Guyana but admits to connectivity hurdle. Pay $3.4 million more daily or face blackouts, powership company demands. France eyes deepwater port in Guyana to expand European trade. Eyebrows raised over $24 million water ambulance price tag. security guard crushes, dies after reportedly swerving from alligator on a quarantine road. Cop injured after bike collision with car in Maruka. Former boxing champion jailed for ganja possession. That's Howard Battersea Bomber Eastman. Construction worker found with ammunition at New Amsterdam. Demerara hit by blackout after excavator strikes key transmission line again. Gold holds firm near 4,500 US, $4,500 an ounce in May, despite global tensions. PAHU calls for greater action to protect youth from tobacco and nicotine addiction. Flooding derails Jawala airstrip again. No gas crunch at Wales GTA despite rapid depletion of oil reserves at Liza Field, says Exxon. Flooding forces closure of 7 schools. $6 million Piruni River Bridge to commence construction in August. Bartika to benefit from 25% reduction in electricity rate from July. President Ali, that's next month, Miss Roxanne. From Bartika. Hope this really comes to fruition. New Amsterdam construction worker arrested after police find ammunition in home. CDB to lead high-level dialogue on future of global development finance. Irkrama Bihari Holdings signed multi-year agreement to support conservation. GPL to recover costs for repairs to damaged power lines. UG's 60th Independence Exhibition to run from May 9 through June 5. Top Cop highlights leadership, technology and ethics at opening of junior officers course. 5. Fire that ravaged Demerara shipping workshop deliberately set, Guyana Fire Service. Itta Valley residents raise concerns as PM visits area in Region 7 outreach. Illicit guns fuel crime. Threaten carbon stability, Guyana's UN rep. GPF takes drivers' theoretical exams to Katoka Village.

No sedation required. GPHC set to offer advanced kidney stone treatment. Health Minister urges proper medical use of Ozempic as generic version set for Guyana market. Maternity services being overhauled as part of drive to reduce maternal deaths, GPHC CEO. Batavia seeks wide-ranging development gains through education, energy, and infrastructure investments. Toronto Consulate stages spectacular cultural show as curtain come down on independence celebrations. Fisherman found dead in boat after rushing to check vessel taking on water at Mahaikokoka Dam. Motorcyclist die in Crabwood Creek accident. TV station general manager charged with assaulting employee. That's Little Rock in Region 6. This is our general manager. Region 1 councillor involved in crash with police officer in Moruka. Burmese construction worker arrested after police find ammunition during raid. Report minibuses overcharging passengers, police. And those are among some of the stories making the headlines. But of course, I have to share the details of this one here with you because everyone's eager to know what will happen. Will the power ship depart? Or is government going to meet the demands of the power company? So, pay $3.4 million more daily or face blackouts. Power ship company demands as whale gas project fails to come on stream since 2024 to cut electricity bills by half. So Karp Power Ship, the Turkish power company that was hired by Guyana to provide additional electricity to the national grid pending the startup of the delayed gas to energy project, is demanding an additional $3.4 million daily from the government of Guyana to continue its services. The company's contract with the government ended on May 21st. Recognizing the crisis they are in, the government desperately wrote to the company on May 22, begging for an additional 30-day extension to hash out a new contract. The power ship operators, however, flatly rejected government's plea, informing that it could not facilitate such a lengthy extension, granting instead a limited one-week window, which closed on Monday. That was yesterday. Former Minister of Public Works David Patterson, who held responsibility for power generation between 2015 and 2020, on Monday revealed that the power company originally agreed to supply Guyana with 36 megawatts of electricity at $0.076 US dollars per kilowatt. It is now demanding 0.095 US dollars per kilowatt, the same rate Guyana is currently paying for the second power ship stationed in the Demerara River. That vessel provides 60 megawatts of electricity. So they want what the other ship is receiving, but they're just producing 36 watts while the vessel in the Demerara River is reportedly producing 60 megawatts of power. As such, Patterson told Kaicho News that, quote, this means they are demanding a 0.019 US per kilowatt in terms of money. They will be getting an additional 15,760 US dollars or 3.4 million Guyana dollars per day from this increased rental fees, end quote. Under the new the now expired energy contract, Guyana was renting power at 0.07 kilowatts, that's US, forking out 23 million US annually. The new demand by Karp Power Ship will add an additional 5.8 million US dollars in rental fees, driving up Guyana's annual bill for that vessel to 28 million and change US, I'm talking about.
And I'm quoting the former minister. He says the power ship owners are holding the government of Guyana ransom because they are aware of this government's incompetence, end quote. With its back up against the wall due to gross incompetence and unmatched corruption at the Wales project, he urged that the promised delivery of cheaper electricity remains distant. Patterson pointed out that the project has no firm end date and lacks any guarantee of providing its promised objectives. He added that Guyana's current peak demand as at May 2026 is some 205 megawatts, while the country's total generating capacity with all units working is 250 megawatts. Consequently, he pointed out, quote, so when the 36 megawatts stop providing power, the country will only have 214 megawatts, way below the industry established reserve level of 15% above your peak demand, meaning that we should have at least 236 megawatts of power generation, end quote. The new yearly rental of 28,760,832 US dollars at an average exchange rate of 215 means Guyana will be losing a whopping 6.2 billion Guyana dollars to incompetence, as pointed out by the former member of parliament. And I'll leave that as it is. Just about 12 past the 10 o'clock hour, and welcome down to the second hour of the mid-morning rendezvous here on The Light. I would not repeat what Miss Roxanne has said. Oh my goodness. But I agree with you, Miss Roxanne. That's all I'll say. I agree with you. Oh, my. Doubt it will work though. I tell you, politicians, right? My goodness. All right, let's get back to the music, man. Let's try to clear our minds from all of what is happening. But at the end of the day, you know what? We still have to pay for power. And unfortunately, power ship is here, power ship is not here. We still have to endure blackouts, hours-long blackouts too. And sometimes, of course, as to one of the headlines I just read with that contractor having to pay for damages caused while undertaking a project, which I hope is really going to benefit Guyanese. So yeah, we have the power ship's fiasco, and then we have contractors contributing to our power, to power outages right across the country. So either way, man, we're just on the bad end of the stick, the wrong end, or whichever end, but not the good end for sure. All of our WhatsApp family members, good morning to you, Miss CG, Shelly in New York, Winston, Miss Joanna Gill, formerly from the West Side, she's now an LBI, man, from West to East, look at that. Well, good to have you on this side of the world.

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All right, now let me share with you today's Did You Know segment. And we'll talk about a blood group, a special blood group, the type O blood. O blood, all right? It's O negative is the most common blood type used for transfusions when the body type is unknown. And did you know that of the 8 main blood groups or types, people with type O have the lowest risk of heart attacks and blood clots in the legs and lungs? This may be because people with other blood types have higher levels of certain clotting factors, which are proteins that cause blood to coagulate or solidify. But that's not all. Blood type O, listen carefully, so if you carry the blood type O, blood type O has the highest stomach acid of any type. My. So despite all of those good things, we carry the highest stomach acid of any type. You're literally built to eat differently. Did you know that? And sometimes if you are a blood O, your blood O, and you're wondering, why is my stomach always feeling that way? Now you know, because you have the highest stomach acid of any type and you're built literally to eat differently. Here's exactly what that means. Why type O is different? O is the oldest blood type, the original hunter, as they call it, with your digestive system evolves around animal protein and leafy plants. Your digestive system, being a type O, evolves around animal protein and leafy plants. You produce most stomach acid than any other type, which means you can break down dense proteins effectively. Grains and dairy came later in human history. Your body never fully adapted to them. Grains and dairy. Wow. Proteins, you can tick this one off. Beef, lamb, turkey, venison, those are all good for persons, according to the research, with type O blood. And to avoid, for me, it doesn't matter if what blood type I have, I completely avoid pork and processed meats. If you're a type O, avoid pork and processed meats. What about fish? Best fish for type O? Cod? Yep. Because it supports your thyroid function, which O blood types need. Salmon is great for you too. It's anti-inflammatory. Excellent for O. Sardines. Don't like sardines, but if you're type O, this is good for you. The dense nutrition, highly compatible. Halibut, have you ever heard of that? Clean protein and it's easy to digest. Mackerel contains omega-3, rich, ideal for blood O type. And what you should avoid? Smoked salmon, pickled fish, catfish. Those are the species of fish you need to avoid. What about vegetables for type O? Eat freely kale,
spinach, broccoli, collard greens, artichoke, sweet potato, garlic, onions, pumpkin, beets, peppers, because these actively support type O metabolism and thyroid function. Brussels sprouts, cauliflower, cabbage, eggplant, all of these we should also consume if you're a type O. So you have kale, spinach, broccoli, collard greens, all of those things. What to avoid? My goodness. Corn. All of you who love corn, maybe this is why you have that stomach burn. Corn. And my absolute favorite, avocado. How can you not be included in the to-eat list, Mr. Avocado? Yeah, but that's what they're saying. Avocado, you can avoid, you have to avoid it. Brussels sprouts, cauliflower. How? Oh my goodness. And these are all lovely, you know. But if you're a type O, you have to watch them. Best fruits and fats for type O. We have fruits here. Plums, figs, prunes, cherries, blueberries, bananas. 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Most often, fruit is neutral or slightly acidic for your type. Fats, you can use olive oil. You can use that daily. Flaxseed, excellent for O. What to avoid? Coconut oil, corn oil, and peanut butter. Oh my goodness. All of these you should avoid. Coconut oil, corn oil, and peanut butter. What about grains? What type O can and cannot handle? Wheat. Your number one enemy. My goodness. Wheat, your number one enemy. Avoid wheat, corn, oats, rye. What? Wheat lectins cause gut inflammation and weight specific to type O blood. If you need grains though, you can use the essence, bread, rice, millet. That's if you need grains. Most type O people feel dramatically better when they remove wheat. My. Did not know that. If you didn't know, now you know. And you know what? I always encourage you to do your research. Do research on your own and find out things for yourself, all right? So, every food you should be eating, beef, lamb, turkey, cod, salmon, kale, spinach, broccoli, sweet potato, olive oil, plums, figs, berries. But first, you have to remove wheat. And foods to avoid? Wheat, yes, at number one. Corn, dairy, oats, pork, avocado, coconut oil, and peanut butter. Wow. And you know, O is a very rare blood type as well. It is. All right. So now you know. We all know. And we're into the third and final hour of the show for today, Tuesday. Slightly overcast on the outside. And a cool 28 degrees Celsius. So, yes, it's pretty cool on the outside. And I'm happy that you can join me this morning. Oh, let me give a shout out to Jenny Fraser from Bartica. Good morning to you. Jenny says hi. I'm guessing you're excited about the 25%
cuts in your electricity bill starting next month, Jenny? Miss Roxanne has different views. But good to hear from you girls. And I trust you're enjoying the music. Miss Patricia, good morning to you. Indeed. May God help all of us. Miss CG, good morning to you. Oh my goodness. Shelly? I'm sure you don't miss the blackouts. Nurse Anne, good morning to you. She says, have a wonderful Tuesday. The weather is sunny and cool. Lovely. It's overcast in my end, but it's cool as well. Precious. And all of you out there listening, hope you're having a fantastic morning. And someone brought an ID card to the studio this morning. And the owner is Roel Anthony Jones. If anyone knows Roel Anthony Jones, we have his old and the new ID card, both of them here. Someone dropped it off at the studio saying he found it in a tree. I don't know how true that story is, but it's in the studio if anyone knows Roel Anthony Jones. Kindly ask him to make contact with Light FM or come down to our studios to uplift his ID cards. We have two of them. Adiola, yo, good morning to you too. Yes, we have his two ID cards here, the old and the new. And you know, ID cards are very important. Not a really nice time to lose such important documents. But I'm only hoping that, you know, he wasn't robbed and then someone just discarded his property. So I'm hoping that is not what happened. So anyone knowing Roel Anthony Jones, kindly ask him to uplift his ID cards from Light FM. We're located right next door to the Ministry of Housing.

0: Or I sure will, Miss CG. Very important information. All right, we will take a quick break. And when we come back, we'll have more news for you. Stay with us.
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The Commodores there with Easy. It is easy indeed. This one's from Tevin Campbell with Knocks Me Off My Feet. All these nice cool jams right here on the mid-morning rendezvous. Beautiful Tuesday on the outside.

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4: And here is where I have to say so long for today. 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
4: This is the newsroom for Tuesday, June 2, 2026. In the headlines, fisherman found dead in boat. Guyana is not a crime exporter, but exporter of opportunities, French ambassador says. And motorcyclist dies in Crabwood Creek accident. The details after the break.
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4: With the news, I am Zini Yearwood. Good afternoon. A 55-year-old fisherman was found dead inside his boat yesterday afternoon after reportedly rushing to check on the vessel when he was informed it was taking in water at a coker dam in Mahaika, East Coast Demerara. Dead is Stephen Ragbeer, also known as Cannon, of Lancaster Unity Village, Mahaika. According to police, the incident occurred between 300 p.m. and 400 p.m. at the 40-foot coker dam Unity Village within Regional Division 4C. Initial investigations revealed that Ragbeer owned a fishing boat, which he customarily docked at the 40-foot coker dam after returning from his daily fishing activities. Police said that yesterday, Ragbeer received information that his boat was taking in water and subsequently left to inspect the vessel. A report was made to the Mahaika Police Station that a man was seen lying motionless inside a boat at the coker dam. Ranks responded promptly to the scene and discovered Ragbeer's body in the vessel. He was immediately escorted to the Enmore Regional Hospital, where a doctor on duty pronounced him dead on arrival. French ambassador to Guyana, Olivier Plancon, recently signaled a strong commitment to expanding trade and investment relations between the two countries. He was an invited guest at the Private Sector Commission's 34th annual general meeting held at the Guyana Marriott Hotel when he revealed that French companies are exploring possible avenues of interest in Guyana. According to the ambassador, a priority area for France is its foreign trade. He acknowledged frustrations with acquiring the Schengen visa, a gateway to 27 European countries, and assured that improvements will come. He explained that corruption and illicit trade within the region has plagued the issuance of the visas for many years, but added that Guyana's economic landscape has boosted confidence here. Currently, around 10 French companies operate in Guyana across aerospace, transportation, logistics, and engineering, with 20 more expressing strong invest interest. A business mission to Guyana is planned for 2026, he further said. The ambassador also said that with the deep water ports being developed, the trade between the two countries will no longer be limited due to connectivity issues. A motorcyclist passed away after crashing into a stationary vehicle on the Crabwood Creek Road, Quarantine Barbies, on Sunday evening. The deceased is Venu Dio, 22, who was part of the community policing group and resided at Lot 126 Grant, 1805 Crabwood Creek, Quarantine Barbies. It has been reported that Dio was riding his motorcycle on the Crabwood Creek Road when he collided with a parked tapir. He suffered injuries from the crash and was taken to the number 75 Regional Hospital, where he was declared dead. Dio sustained injuries to his head and other parts of his body. Dio's mother, Shavni Motiram, told the newsroom that at around 15:30 hours, after she returned home from work, she tried calling him to tell him to come back home since he was hanging out nearby. She mentioned that he assured he would return, but he never made it. In the region, Venezuela's interim president, Delcy Rodriguez, will visit India from June 3rd to June 7th, India's foreign ministry said today, at a time when New Delhi is ramping up its crude imports from Caracas. India was the second largest importer of Venezuelan oil in May, with purchases of 427,000 barrels per day, second only to the US, Reuters reported. India's reliance industries has emerged as one of the three largest buyers of Venezuelan crude in the recent months. During her visit, Rodriguez will hold talks with Indian Prime Minister Narendra Modi, Indian Foreign Ministry spokesperson told a media briefing. She's also expected to meet top Indian energy industry leaders in financial capital Mumbai, an Indian source said. Rodriguez last visited India in February 2025 when she was Venezuela's oil minister and led a delegation participating in the India Energy Week conference. And internationally, a Russian missile and drone attack killed at least 18 people across Ukraine overnight, including two children, marking one of Moscow's largest assaults in recent months. President Vladimir Zelensky said civilian infrastructure and energy facilities had been targeted across the country, with more than 100 people injured. Russia's defense ministry said the strikes had been a response to previous Ukrainian attacks, saying in a statement that the strike objectives had all been achieved. The Kremlin said today it was carrying out the systematic strikes it had pledged after accusing Kyiv of a deadly attack on a student dormitory in an occupied part of eastern Ukraine in late May. And that's news to the moment. You can get more details along with breaking news and sport at newsroom.gy. I'm Lizina Yearwood. Thanks for listening.
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2: 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That's Dr. C. Posad on WhatsApp at 803-586-7233 or Amanda Lakram on 672-4092. That's Amanda Lakram on 672-4092. Bless the

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It is 13 hours 1 in Guyana and across the Eastern Caribbean. As I say good afternoon to you and welcome down to the Afternoon Daylight Show for today. It is the 2nd of June. A beautiful Tuesday afternoon. Here in the capital city of Georgetown, Guyana. I trust that your day is going great so far. I hope that you've been enjoying all the programs that has been aired on the radio so far. And you will continue to enjoy as I come through with non-stop great music for your listening pleasure. To keep you entertained as I take you through the afternoon up until 1600 hours. So whether you're at home, whether you're in the office, whether you're out relaxing, you're driving, wherever you are, as long as you're hearing my voice, make sure you turn your radio up and enjoy. As always, remember the number to get me in studio is 650-5483. That's plus 592-650-5483. Let me know who you are and where you're listening to the program from. And let's all just have some fun together. So we're gonna go straight into the music to get your afternoon started off in the right way. So do enjoy.

Would you cry if you saw me crying? Would you save my soul tonight? Would you tremble?

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1: The NIS large man system allows pensioners to get their pension into their bank account. The money is paid into the account by the 23rd of the month, so you could withdraw it whenever you like.
0: So wait, I ain't got for join no long line. Why you ain't tell me before?
1: Told you please. 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
0: Well, all right, I dine then now.
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0: Hi there, I am Deborah Francis, and here's an invitation for you to join me on Easing into Evening. 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

is 14 hours, 54 in Guyana and across the Eastern Caribbean. Angela is locked in, saying good afternoon, Tuesday, blessings to all. This is Angela locked in from Los Angeles. And she's enjoying the music. Good afternoon, Mighty Mike. A blessed Tuesday to all locked in. It's sunny and warm, 74 degrees Fahrenheit. That's coming up from McLean Chesney. Precious is joining scene. Good afternoon, DJ Mighty Mike, sending you and 104.1 Light FM loyal listeners of the afternoon delight, a cool and breezy Tuesday afternoon. Just

Winston Joseph saying, good afternoon, Mighty Mike. And I hope you had a wonderful weekend. My weekend was great, yes. It's 75 degrees here and warm. I'm enjoying the music very much. And he's joining all the way from Connecticut. Remember, the number is 650-5483. That's +592-650-5483. You can let me know who you are and where you're listening to the program from.

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1: Excuse me. It is 15 hours 4:06 in Guyana and across Eastern Caribbean. And we have a message saying, greetings, Ron. Please send out birthday wishes to my childhood friend Dexter Damon, aka Playy, of 35 Lang Street, Charleston. Wishing him Yah's richest blessings on this his special day. This wish is from BB of Brooklyn, New York. Well, this isn't Ron, this is Mighty Mike, but nevertheless, happy birthday to you. Good afternoon, lovely music. Enjoying it. Sending out birth anniversary greetings to my sister Carol Brown of New York. Wishing her all the best with God's richest blessings, long life, health, wealth, prosperity, and happiness. Enjoy your day, girl, from your sister. And this is from

With the voice of Monica in the background, this is where we're going to have to pull the curtains down on the show for today. Do remember we have Deborah Francis coming up with Easing Into Evening, so make sure you don't touch that dial. As always, if you're going to be driving, let's be careful on the roadways. Look out for those that aren't looking out for you. There was something. So that we can all get to our various destinations safely. To everyone streaming online, wherever you are around the world, thank you so much for joining the show. I will be back with you on Thursday from 1300 hours. But until then, continue to enjoy the rest of your Tuesday afternoon. And let's be safe. How you changed my world, you'll never know. I'm different now. We're gonna leave you with this one, and then we're gonna take a quick ad break as we prepare for Easing Into Evening.

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Good afternoon. It is a Tuesday, June 2, 2026. Welcome to Easing Into Evening. I'm Deborah Francis. It's a very cool afternoon in the capital city and its environs, and I hope that you are well today. We will be with you right up until 19 hours, and we've got some great music, help you wrap up your day, welcome the evening, right here on Light FM. So I hope that you are ready. We will start with Boyz II Men. Our destination remains the same, always greatness.

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15: 16 hours 55. How are you this afternoon? It is a very overcast in some instances afternoon in the city of Georgetown and its environs. Relatively cool, not raining, which is good. Very good. But it's just a lot of traffic. So if it is that you're heading up the East Bank and I suppose the East Coast of Demerara, just be very patient because it's bumper to bumper traffic, especially at the Houston end all the way up to the Demerara Harbor Bridge end as well. So again, please be guided and be patient as you make your way to and from your destination. We don't have access to the East Coast camera, but usually at this time it's pretty congested. And we just would like to urge everyone to be careful. At Diamond, it's bumper-to-bumper traffic as well, especially on the right-hand lane. Traffic has essentially come to a stand. Okay, now it's moving, but moving at a very slow pace. So again, please be guided as you make your way up the East Bank of Demerara. So just checking in at the Jaguar roundabout now, moving across to the other side, because I know a lot of folks use the Jaguar roundabout as they make their way up the East Bank. And pretty busy around the roundabout this hour. More traffic, as you can imagine, heading up the East Bank than we've got heading towards the city of Georgetown. But listen, guys, it's peak hour traffic. Persons are heading home, particularly after a day we would have had relative to the weather. So everyone wants to get home early, and I hope that you will enable them to get home safely as well. Look out for yourself first, ensure you're doing the right thing, and then ensure everyone else gets home safely too. 6:57, we've got the recommendation coming up. If today's your birthday, happy birthday to you. If it's your anniversary, happy anniversary as well. Angela, Miss Angela, I am wonderful. Thank you for asking from Los Angeles. Enjoy the music. Thank you so very much. And we also have with us McLean Chesney. How are you today, sir? He is tracking somewhat her music. I hope that you will have yourself a great day. McLean, Winston Joseph is also with us. Yes, my day is going pretty well. Thank you so very much. And he's easing his way into the evening. 75 degrees at his end. But I'm happy to hear that. And I hope that you will stay with us all through the evening as well. All right, guys. So listen, we've got the recommendation coming up. And without further ado, let's just get into it, right? We don't have to necessarily wait until 17 hours. I know there are folks who join us at 17 hours to hear. So maybe. In the meantime, I just want to remind you that tomorrow for our grade 2 and grade 4 students, you've got the National Reading Assessment. So parents, caregivers, ensure that your kids are early at school. Ensure that you have them early to bed tonight. Sure, you calm their nerves. This is not that type of an exam where they should be nervous. They should just go in there and be their natural, normal self and just respond to the questions. It's going to be done in group settings. So in a group setting. So just ensure that they know their words. They know to read. They know to answer questions. They know to identify words. They know to break words up, you know, the phonics. So those are some of the areas that will be coming. Ensure that you just keep them settled and just have them go in as a normal day. And just do their best tomorrow. Okay, it's just to give the ministry an idea as to where they are. and then perhaps geared necessary intervention towards improvement. Because a lot of our kids, arguably, a lot of our kids, in terms of literacy, we've got a challenge. We've got a challenge, and sometimes that challenge is reflected until their teenager, adulthood. You don't want them to be in that stage and then find out that we've got a major challenge in our hands. So it's important that these sorts of assessments be done. And like I said, these the results will be used to inform, or should be used to inform, interventions going forward so that we can have a literate population. And literacy is not just reading, it's writing, it's being able to comprehend, being able to engage, to respond. All of that is part of literacy. All right, guys, it is 17 hours. Let's get to the recommendation.
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0: So good afternoon. Welcome to The Recommendation. It is 17 hours and this is a segment of the program where we talk about things relative to your personal and your professional development. And it's a brand new month. Have you noticed? Just want to wish you a great June. Hope that you will achieve all the things that you plan to achieve in this month. Hope that you will also take time to smell the roses. Stop. Smell the roses. It's so important we slow down sometimes. And just take in life. Take in life. Be present. Enjoy those seemingly small, minor moments. Because sometimes those are the moments that will definitely add a lot of sunshine and light and love to your life. So just be present and enjoy. But today, this month, all month, we will be focusing on weddings. Usually, traditionally, June is known as the month of the bride. It really dates back to ancient times, right? With the Roman goddess of marriage and family, that's Juno. So couples believe that marrying during her month would bring prosperity, happiness, and a strong union. And that belief carried through the centuries, helping us establish this month of June as the most popular time to tie the knot, to have your marriage, well, have a wedding, not marriage, have a wedding ceremony. So usually June is that time. So because of that, I wanted to explore, and might I also add that this is evolving. This has changed over the years as well, because people get married all the time now. They don't necessarily wait until June. Traditionally in Guyana, May, June is very rainy, and it's our rainy season. So people try to avoid a rainy season and tend to go towards, you know, year end. Some persons get married in August, those sorts of things. So it varies now. But what I wanted to share with you this month is just etiquette, basic etiquette about weddings, about helping persons understand from the planning or from the couple's perspective, as well as the guest's perspective. What is acceptable, what is not. So we'll be talking about, you know, weddings generally. Today I just want to talk about etiquette, because this is one of the evolving aspects of wedding as well. Cultures really determine what your etiquette should be like. And traditionally we have English/American influences. So we generally are guided in that direction. Nonetheless, we'll talk about etiquette today, and during the month we'll explore various aspects of weddings, and including destination weddings, which is something that a lot of folks are also considering and or doing, because it really allows them to have the level of intimacy in some respects that you'd like to have, and not just have this huge party with sometimes people you don't necessarily communicate with on a regular basis. But because, you know, it's your family, it's tradition, you have to invite everyone. So usually weddings could be very tricky. Nonetheless, let's get into it. Today we're talking about wedding etiquette. And I came across this content from a daytime show, and I thought it is crisp, it's nice, it's to the point, and we can all learn from it. So let's get into this. It's taken from a TV morning show.
1: Yeah, this is about the town. A lot of people are saying, I do. Those wedding invitations are piling up for the summer months. And are you ready to shine as the consummate wedding guest?
2: Joining us now with everything you need to know about wedding etiquette is culture and etiquette coach Akilah C.T. Easter. Welcome back. Good to have you.
3: Thanks,
2: here.
3: Thanks, guys.
2: And I love this because you have advice for the hosts and the guests.
3: Yes.
2: Right?
3: Yes,
2: okay.
3: Yes. Yes. So, I mean, the major thing, I think a lot of people have confusion of where do I bring the gift? Do I bring it to the ceremony? What do we do? Mm-hmm. It's up to the host to make sure everything is clear on their registry and to assign the address. And technically, you're supposed to get the gift sent to the host home. Okay. Not supposed to bring that big old box, the blender to the ceremony, which a lot of people like to show off what they got, like, hey, I got this one, you know, there. But yeah, so you're supposed to send the gift directly to the couple.
2: Unless you're bringing money.
3: Unless you're bringing money. You always bring that money. But the money is, so how do you ask for that? Because people say, is that tacky from an etiquette perspective?
2: Right.
3: Actually not. A lot of people are using these for down payment for their homes, mm-hmm. to pay for their actual honeymoon, those different types of things. So you just clearly state stated on the RSVP, this is what we would prefer. We love you coming to our ceremony, but we, instead of gifts, we would like, a monetary gift associated with it.
2: What kind of money are we talking about? Because I always get confused. I always thought the rule was it's like whatever your plate times two, but how do you know what the plate is?
3: Yeah, and we kind of move away from that. Yeah. A lot. You have to think, like, this is for most cases, one time. Somebody's life.
2: Yeah.
3: So you want to give them something that sets their life. Mm-hmm. I always say, like, starting with $100, and you can kind of tell by the venue of what the, you know, what the cost is. Mm-hmm. But we kind of do move away from the plate thing because we don't know how much it is. But the aesthetics of the venue can already tell you, like, how much has been spent. I always start at $100 for a couple, but it depends on your budget. Do not feel obligated to, again, go out above your budget. You're being the guest there is what they really want.
4: $100 a person, $100
3: like per person that comes.
2: Okay.
3: Yes.
2: Okay. So $200 if it's your plus one.
3: Yes, if you have a plus one.
4: And this is interesting too, because Amy was like, you still send a gift even if you don't go to the wedding?
3: If you were invited, I still send a gift.
2: Because but if you didn't RSVP?
3: Even if they thought of me to add me to their list, I will send them a gift. It's probably going to be the lower cost because I didn't come. But if they thought to invite me, they I would send them a gift.
2: Okay, see?
3: Look and you know, people are sending to companies now, and companies are sending gifts to couples.
2: What?
3: Yes.
4: I can reach out to Procter & Gamble. Oh.
3: Yes. Restaurants, different. Wow. Yeah, and they'll send them like a whole plate and things such as that.
2: Wow.
3: Yeah, okay. That's a new trend. Yeah.
2: It is interesting. Okay, we were talking cell phones because everybody pulls out their phone and they're like, I'm going to take video if you walk down the aisle. It's annoying.
3: Super annoying. Yeah. Especially from a photographer's perspective. Yeah. My photographer friends are like, I am so tired of trying to edit phones out. Mm-hmm. If the couple states this is a no phone ceremony, please respect that. They probably spent thousands of dollars on a photographer. You will get the pictures. I think a lot of times people want to be the first to post, like, I was here. Mm-hmm. But who's benefiting from that? Mm-hmm. So if it says no phone policy, please respect that.
4: And can you request that? Is that appropriate?
3: Yes. Have the efficient state. Remember, this is a no phone policy. And there's also signs that a lot of people put in the venues that this is a no. Now, you're not going to lock your, it's not serious where you got to lock people's phones up. Hopefully your cousins will respect that.
2: Right.
3: But yeah, so just have a respectful, I do not want to see a phone in my pictures.
4: And I think that's mostly though during the ceremony because at the reception, you know.
3: Yeah, but even with that, don't post us. I have friends who have said, don't post me before I get the opportunity to post.
2: Oh,
3: because
2: that's true.
3: The bride should get the opportunity to determine when she would like her ceremony to be presented.
4: Oh, okay. Interesting.
2: Yeah. Along the lines of the do nots, mm-hmm. I had this at my wedding, a no child policy.
3: Yes.
2: And I had a handful of people who couldn't come because we said no kids. It was just a dangerous factor for us.
3: Did they call you offended?
2: And one did, but I didn't care.
3: Yeah, exactly. Right, my day. Yeah. So I can do what I want to do. The excuses that I say for people is saying that the venue doesn't allow children. That's a good way to get out of it. But if there's oftentimes, if it's an adult affair, like an evening wedding, that's often going to be a no child policy. Some people will complain about that, but they're probably not the people that should be at your wedding. Another alternative is maybe rent a room if it's at a hotel. Get a babysitter. I know that's an extra cost, but I've seen people where if it's a few kids, they'll hire a babysitter to stay in the hotel to watch the kids.
4: Because there are some family members that are super close, nieces, nephews, maybe even the people in the wedding, because you have the flower girl. You want to have them there. Mm-hmm. It's just the others.
3: Yes. And I've seen people still bring their kids because it was a baby. I saw it on social media where she was like, it was a baby, so it wouldn't really eat anything and things like that. So why can't I bring it?
2: But still make noise and chat.
3: Offending, and it's not your day, it's the bride and groom's day.
4: So is that a legitimate excuse for not going to the wedding?
3: Yes. I mean, that's fine. Yeah. It's their major day, not your major day.
2: Right.
3: So you can get the little cliff notes associated with it, but it's for them.
2: I will say my nieces and nephews couldn't come.
3: I'm not having kids.
2: For me, it was on a cliff. It was a danger factor for us.
3: Oh, yeah,
2: I'm not going to be responsible.
3: Who's going to watch that?
2: Exactly. Mm-hmm. Yeah.
3: Oh, so you don't like that one, Tanya?
4: I'm kind of on the fence with that one. I get, like, not having a room full of kids because they run around and act crazy. Mm-hmm. But I feel like there's some people in the family that...
3: But if you know your family has a lot of kids, you're probably not going to have a no-child policy.
2: It's going to be a different type of wedding.
4: Read the room, folks.
2: Read the room. Akilah, thank you so much for being here. AkilahCT.com is where you can get more information and more tips on a lot of different things.
4: Oh, yeah.
0: So that's a recommendation for today. Just ensure that you read a room. Ensure that you know the basic etiquette relative to weddings and the way they should be done, they should be operationalized. They should be realized. And like the expert said, it's your day. So you decide how you like to have your day spent, because ultimately you really would like to be present and create the memory. Because I've heard, interestingly enough, quite a number of brides I know who cannot remember any outstanding thing from their wedding day because it was just all over, right? It was just family, friends, people showing up uninvited, and it was just a grand party. So it was more trying on the day to get logistics in order. Oh, sometimes it could be quite overwhelming, but happy planning to all those getting married in the month of June. That's our recommendation for today. Just ensure that you're aware of the basic etiquette relative to weddings and respect, please. Respect is always a good element to consider, especially if it is that you have been invited to a wedding, or if it is that you have not been invited to a wedding. Don't feel offended. All right. So many considerations go into that. All right, guys. 17 hours, 11. Let's move on. We have, you can join me again on Thursday, God willing. We'll have another edition of the recommendation exploring weddings and all of the elements regarding having weddings in this day and age. 17 hours, 11, let's pay our bills. And then we've got music, which will take us to 17:45. We've got another exciting edition of Marundoy coming right up.
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2: Previously on Murundoy, all was well at Kavita and Sharona's new boutique until Coretta showed up, bitter about missing the grand opening and throwing shady comments about their stock being overpriced knockoffs. When she directed her insults at Sharona, Kavita jumped in to prevent things from getting physical. Coretta left, but not before reducing Sharona to tears. Coretta later carried her strife-making ways to John, dragging Sharona's name mercilessly and insisting that the two were sharing more than the rent. Just as John was sending her away, Sharona arrived home, shocked to see Coretta there. John ordered Coretta to leave and never return, restraining Sharona from taking matters into her own hands. As we return to Murundoy, what is Catalina beating around the bush for?
3: Morning, Auntie Marco.
4: Morning, Catalina.
3: Cumber smells good.
4: Bacon saltfish with fresh salad, and we have a fresh pot of bush tea.
3: Lovely. Didn't you wake up yet?
4: No.
3: Well, I have some good news.
4: What's that?
3: Let me sit down.
4: All right.
3: This pineapple sweet and nice one?
4: It's from up the highway. Yes. I made sure I squeeze out all the salt from the salt fish.
3: Good, because we're watching with blood pressure.
4: Yes.
3: It still tastes good though.
4: Of course. It's my special seasonings.
3: So, Auntie Myrtle, I know we talked about this before and you didn't agree.
4: What's that?
3: I talked to Denzel's father last night.
4: You're still pursuing that? Denzel wants no part of it.
3: Look, Denzel ain't stand face to face with his father in how many years. He doesn't know how he will feel if he looked that man in his eyes.
4: So you're just going against his wishes?
3: Look, I have a plan.
4: Oh?
3: We're planning on meeting up this weekend and I want to take Denzel with me. I'm planning it so that it can kind of look as if we just run into him.
4: Catalina, I don't think that is a good idea. Why you want to set Denzel up for something he doesn't want and is not prepared to deal with?
3: You don't think any good can come out of it?
4: How good will come out when you're forcing something Denzel doesn't want?
3: But Auntie Myrtle, you don't know what can happen when he sees him.
4: Why are you doing this? If there was to be any mending of the relationship with Denzel and his father, that should have been done when he was a child.
3: But plenty of people build relationship with their parents when they're adults.
4: Oh, you're just feeling guilty that you picked the wrong men to father your children. And now you're trying to make up? Life doesn't work like that.
3: Auntie Martel, if it doesn't work out, it doesn't work out. But I'm giving it a shot. At least I tried.
4: Catalina, I am going to say this for the last time. It is not a good idea to take Denzel and surprise him with his father.
3: But it can look like if we just run into each other.
5: Morning, Auntie Myrtle.
4: Oh, morning, Denzel.
3: Denzel?
5: Mommy, I already said that I am not interested in seeing that man.
3: Denzel, please. Just this one time. And if you want nothing to do with him after then, I'll never bring it up again.
5: I don't want to see him.
3: Okay.
4: Hi, Catalina. You don't listen.
3: I was just trying to see if I could just...
5: What benefit will it be for him to waltz back into my life after all these years? I am an adult now and I don't need him, okay?
3: Denzel, he has other children. You have siblings and I want you to know who they are.
5: I don't care who they are.
3: But Denzel, it's a small world. Sometimes you could meet one of your sisters and start a relationship just because you don't know you're related.
5: Oh, please. That's not going to happen.
4: Catalina, just let it go. Let it go.
3: Okay.
5: Mommy, please, don't ever bring this up again. I want nothing to do with that man. It's not now he know he has a son that he never paid attention to. He chose to be a deadbeat and there's no coming back from that.
3: Denzel.
5: One thing I could say he teach me though, I won't be anything like him. You see, when I have my children, I will be involved in every aspect of their lives.
3: Okay.
4: I raise you well, Denzel.
5: You play the role of both mother and father, Auntie Martha. And I will always be grateful for that.
3: Yeah, I know I wasn't always around.
5: Mommy.
3: And
5: I know you are working to take care of me and Alexis. I will never hold that against you. But whatever you're feeling, wherever it is, you can't let it go. Me and Alexis are all grown up now. And we're fine.
3: Okay.
5: I don't know how this man feel he could abandon me. When I needed him the most. And then turn up like Santa Claus when I get big and feel like everything is okay. Mommy, I not gonna give you the satisfaction.
6: Miss Pepper?
7: Yes, Eva.
6: Where are Daddy and Caleb?
7: Your father gone and carry Caleb to your pediatrician appointment.
6: Oh, nice.
7: It's so good to have this time for myself while Simon does his part, you know. Come, sit down.
6: So, what are you reading?
7: Oh, today's Bible lesson.
6: Okay.
7: It's really inspiring, you know. It's talking about forgiveness. Eva, when are you going to come to church with me, Simon and Caleb?
6: Soon.
7: Okay, but just know that the invitation is open for you to join us every week. But I won't force you.
6: Thanks.
7: So, how are things with Jonathan?
6: It's going okay. He's so nice.
7: Look at his smile on your face. You really like him, eh?
6: Yeah. So, actually, that's what I wanted to talk about.
7: Okay.
6: I think I should get on birth control.
7: Oh.
6: Don't worry. Me and Jonathan are not having sex. I'm taking my time to get to know him.
7: Okay. That's good. But if you guys are not having sex, then why do you want birth control?
6: Well, things could happen and I just want to be safe, just in case.
7: Well, if you want to be safe, why don't you look at other options like condoms?
6: Okay, I didn't think of it that way.
7: But, Eva, I don't really feel comfortable recommending anything. I'm not a doctor or a nurse, you know.
6: Oh.
7: Why don't you go to the health center?
6: Miss Pepper, you know if I go there, it will get back to my mother.
7: They're supposed to be confidential, though.
6: In theory. But I can't trust that. My mother knows everybody, and somebody will tell her I went to the health center to ask about birth control. Next thing, she gonna call me all kinds of derogatory names.
7: I know how Joyce stay.
6: I am not taking that chance.
7: Well, maybe you could go down to town. They have places like GRPA that you could go to.
6: Okay. I'll ask Jonathan to take me.
7: But I want to say something else.
6: Okay.
7: Eva, I've had some experiences in my past and I did a lot of things that now when I look back, it wasn't the best decision.
6: Oh, do you regret some of the things you did in your past?
7: In a way, yes. But I'm at a different point in my life now. Anyways, the point I'm making is that because I'm now a Christian, I can't encourage sex outside of marriage.
6: Oh.
7: Eva, I know you're young and you have feelings. But if somebody had this conversation with me when I was your age, I would have made different choices.
6: So you're telling me I should wait until marriage?
7: No. I ain't telling you what to do. You have the right to make your own choices and to be safe about it.
6: If I do decide to have sex, I want to be safe about it. That's why I'm asking about birth control.
7: I understand. But I had to share what is on my mind.
6: Excuse me.
7: Eva?
6: I'm going to my room.
7: Oh. I guess I upset her.
8: I established in 2004 at
9: Papa, Austin. How you doing, girl? How baby Caleb?
10: Girl, baby Caleb, okay. Simon carried to the pediatrician today for checkup.
9: Oh, he get a vaccine?
10: Not today.
9: Okay.
10: They come back about an hour ago and both of them sleeping.
9: But look how Simon turned things around, eh? From doubting that he was Caleb's father to carrying him to the pediatrician.
10: It's the prayers I send up, girl.
9: I wish my prayers would work for Denzel and me father building a relationship.
10: Mm-hmm. What happened?
9: Girl, Denzel don't want to meet the man.
10: Uh-huh.
9: I had everything planned out. I would have told Denzel I wanted him to help me with something in town, and then me and his father would have planned for meeting at a certain place and then pretend that we just bump into each other.
10: And Denzel find out?
9: Yes, and very upset.
10: You can't blame me. That man be missing most of life.
9: Well, apparently his wife was one of them women.
10: What you mean?
9: She didn't want him to have much to do with his other children.
10: Kathleen, what nonsense you telling me?
9: Hear me right?
10: No woman can keep a man away from his children if he really wants a relationship with them.
9: So true.
10: Don't let a man tell you nonsense. He made a choice.
9: You're right, Pepple.
10: So what with your wife now?
9: She dead.
10: Oh, sorry.
9: Yeah, she had cancer.
10: Wow. May she rest in peace.
9: I don't know. But talking to he seemed to be such a changed person. That's why I really wanted Denzel to meet with the NC.
10: But you can't force it, you know, Kathleen.
9: I guess.
10: Why you don't go and see Yellow?
9: Me?
10: He's a widower. And you say he changed. You know, all 5 6 don't take long to catch back, you know.
9: Girl, look, this is not true for everybody.
10: I know. But the way you're talking about him right now, I think it might be true for you. Kathleen, girl? I wouldn't mind going to a wedding, you know.
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11: Murundi Incorporated is part of the International Planned Parenthood Federation, networking in over 120 countries to ensure justice for the sexual and reproductive health and rights of every individual and creating an equitable future for all.

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3: This is the newsroom for Tuesday, June 2nd, 2026. In the headlines, wheelchair-bound woman perishes in Blairmont House fire. Bodies of pregnant woman fiancé recovered at Unity Foreshore. And position yourselves, finance minister urges, as Guyana closes in on 1 million barrels. The details after the break.
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3: With the news, I'm Sharda Backus. Good afternoon. A woman lost her life after being caught in a house fire at her home in Blairmont early this morning. Baby Shifrun Ramprashad, called Zina of Blairmont West Bank Barbies, lost her life in the blaze. During an interview, Bibi's husband, Luknath Ramprashad, 64, a watchman at Puran Landfill, stated he left for work around 19 hours yesterday. He arrived home at approximately 4:30 hours today to find the tragedy had unfolded. Luknath was home alone when the fire started. Luknath described being unable to save anything from the house, with all his cash and belongings destroyed in the fire. He estimates his losses exceed $20 million. Kevon Ramprashad mentioned that the charred remains of his mother were found in a section of the fire debris, specifically in the hall area. He said it appears as though Bibi was trying to exit through a side door. The bodies of a pregnant woman and her fiancé, who disappeared while swimming at Unity Beach, East Coast Demerara, on Sunday, were recovered today, bringing a tragic end to an extensive search operation. The newsroom was reliably informed that the bodies were found shortly after midday. Police ranks at the scene conducting investigations following the discovery. The discovery ends nearly 2 days of searching for 20-year-old Loidisha Waldron, known as Loida, and her fiancé, 31-year-old Andre Francis, called Bobby, both of Victoria Village, East Coast Demerara. According to police reports, the couple was among a group of persons visiting Unity Beach on Sunday afternoon when Waldron reportedly drifted further out into the Atlantic Ocean and called for assistance. Francis reportedly entered the water in an attempt to rescue her, but both were overtaken by strong currents and disappeared beneath the waves. Police investigations into the incident is ongoing. Guyana should produce more than 1 million barrels of oil daily by the end of 2026, and the country's finance minister, Dr. Ashni Singh, is urging Guyanese to position themselves for new investment opportunities that will emerge. The country currently produces over 900,000 barrels of oil daily across four projects, Liza 1, Liza 2, Payara, and Yellowtail. When the Aura project comes online later this year, adding another 250,000 barrels to the daily tally, Guyana will cross the 1 million barrel threshold. Speaking at the 2026 Local Content Summit at the Four Points by Sheraton Hotel in Georgetown, he reminded the room that more than 2,500 local vendors have already capitalized on roughly US $2.5 billion in procurement opportunities since oil production began in December 2019. In the region, the Trump administration proposed 25% tariff on imports from Brazil, charging that the world's 10th biggest economy engages in trade practices that are unreasonable and that border or restrict U.S. commerce. Brazil's President Lula da Silva said he received the decision. He also blamed the decision by the U.S. administration on his rival in October's election, Flavio Bolsonaro, who visited Washington last week. The senator is the son of former President Jair Bolsonaro. The announcement late Monday came after an investigation by the Office of the U.S. Trade Representative charging Brazil with tax anti-corruption enforcement and unfair tariffs of its own, among other things. And finally, on the international scene, a new phase of natural El Nino weather pattern could begin in a matter of weeks, the UN has warned, boosting temperatures on a planet already under strain from climate change. According to BBC, the World Meteorological Organization said this El Nino is likely to strengthen over the rest of 2026, driving more extreme weather around much of the globe. Several forecasts from national weather agencies suggest it could end up as one of the strongest ever recorded, a possible so-called super El Nino. Predicting the exact timing and strength of El Nino can be challenging, and scientists have been watching conditions in a telltale region of the Central Pacific for clues. And that's the news to the moment. You can get details and more at newsroom.gy. I'm Shard Bacchus. Take care.
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0: Thanks for joining us. I'm Deborah Francis with details of the Caribbean News. The Pan-American Health Organization, PAHO, is reinforcing regional health security coordination among Canada, Mexico and the United States as preparations intensify for the FIFA World Cup 2026, one of the largest upcoming global mass gatherings. The initiative is being carried out through the Health Security Working Group established in 2023, which brings together public health authorities from the three host countries, along with representatives from FIFA and other partners. The goal is to improve preparedness, information sharing, and coordinated response mechanisms for potential health risks during the tournament. According to the Pan American Health Organization, the World Cup will require enhanced cross-border cooperation under the International Health Regulations 2005, given the expected large-scale movement of international travelers and the concentration of public events across multiple cities. The working group has held multiple meetings since its creation, focusing on key areas such as event-based surveillance, emergency preparedness, and lessons learned from previous major international events. PAHO has also developed enhanced monitoring tools, including a daily health surveillance reporting system before, during, and after the tournament. Health officials emphasize that coordinated surveillance systems will be essential to quickly detect and respond to potential outbreaks or emergencies, especially as large crowds increase the risk of rapid disease transmission across borders. The initiative also underscores the importance of preparedness in the context of recent global health threats, reinforcing the need for continuous vigilance and collaboration among countries hosting international events. In addition to operational planning, the working group is expected to conduct a post-event review after the tournament to assess lessons learned and strengthen future preparedness for mass gatherings across the region. As the World Cup approaches, PAHO continues to highlight that strong regional cooperation is critical to safeguarding both visitors and residents, ensuring that host countries are equipped to manage public health risks effectively while delivering a safe global sporting event. The Haitian National Police, PNH, Tuesday said it had recovered the bodies of four people, including three police officers, killed during a police operation against criminal gangs last Friday. The PNH said that the bodies were recovered by its specialized units deployed in Artibonite and said that the units also recovered the body of a civilian scout who were all killed during the operation at Carrefour Robert to dislodge terrorist groups. On Monday, the United Nations reported that armed attacks in the department of Artibonite have triggered new displacements in Haiti and put additional pressure on already very vulnerable communities in the French-speaking Caribbean community, CARICOM country. Armed criminal gangs currently control approximately 90% of Port-au-Prince and large parts of the countryside. They wield immense influence, effectively paralyzing the country, displacing over 1.4 million people, and committing severe human rights abuses. Meanwhile, the Gang Suppression Force, the GSF, the newly authorized multinational mission by the UN Security Council, announced the gradual launch of its operations in the Port-au-Prince metropolitan area. No details were provided regarding the operation, but the GSF, with a 12-month mandate, said it is committed to reporting on each of its actions. The GSF replaces the Kenya-led Multinational Security Support, MSS, mission. The 5,550-strong force will work alongside Haitian authorities to neutralize gangs, secure infrastructure, and support humanitarian access. Its main aim is to protect vulnerable populations from escalating violence and prevent the displacement that inevitably causes. The UN reported Tuesday that its human rights colleagues in Port-au-Prince have welcomed the opening of two specialized judicial units in the country, which are expected to address complex corruption cases, including the illicit trade of arms and money laundering. UN spokesman Stephen Dujarric said they will also deal with serious human rights violations and abuses like killings, kidnappings, sexual violence, and child trafficking. Dujarric said close to 700 people, notably women and girls, have been victims of sexual violence in Haiti, and hundreds of children have continued to be trafficked by gangs. Governor of the Central Bank of Barbados, CBB, Dr. Kevin Greenidge, Tuesday described BIMPAY as a platform that will modernize, revolutionize, and transform payment landscape on the island. The project is scheduled to have a public launch on June 12, but Greenidge, speaking at the CBB's Staff Expo Day, said that BIMPAY isn't about technology, but about making payments faster, easier, safer, and more accessible for individuals, businesses, and communities across Barbados. He said it is intended to make sure that every Barbadian, banked or unbanked, every vendor, every small business owner has access to digital payments. While a lot of attention has been on the e-wallet, BIMPAY is really the payment rail, the underlying infrastructure that powers online financial transactions, Greenidge said. Comparing the initiative to the same way Barbados Road Network connects communities across the island, regardless of whether you drive a car, a van, a truck, or ride a bicycle. BIMPAY connects banks, credit unions, and other payment service providers through a single interoperable platform, allowing money to move seamlessly between them. So whether you use the e-wallet or move money from your existing online banking app, it will be powered by BIMPAY. He said that today's event will allow CBB employees to have the opportunity to see how BIMPAY works, understand it, participate in it, and experience it firsthand. And finally in the news at this time, the executive director of the Caribbean Regional Fisheries Mechanism, CRFM, Dr. Mark Williams, is questioning how the Caribbean fisheries and aquaculture will fare off during the 2026 Atlantic hurricane season, which began on Monday. The Belize-based CRFM said that the answer will depend on how well the region is prepared and responds in the aftermath of adverse weather, noting that this year the region must also consider the potential impacts of El Nino on its fisheries, both in the short term and the long term. El Niño is a global climate phenomenon that emerges from variation in winds and sea surface temperatures and over the tropical Pacific Ocean. Every year, our fisheries and aquaculture sector faces damage to vessels, fish farms, landing sites, equipment, and marine ecosystems. These challenges directly affect food security, livelihoods, national economies, and the well-being of our people, said Williams. The CRFM senior official noted the sector's vulnerabilities, adding that the Caribbean fisheries and aquaculture sector continues to demonstrate remarkable resilience, innovation, and determination. But he stressed that preparedness saves lives, protects livelihoods, and reduces recovery costs, and must be a permanent pillar of the region's fisheries and aquaculture development strategies. CRFM said that although a positive consequence of El Niño could be the suppression of hurricane activity, its impacts on our climate and weather could furthermore erode the health of Caribbean coral reefs, as well as impact fish catches. The U.S.-based National Oceanic and Atmospheric Administration, NOAA, said El Niño also comes with warmer average sea surface temperatures, which may stress corals. It is a double-edged sword, as El Niño conditions tend to support less tropical storms and hurricanes, while warmer ocean temperatures and low winds support a more active year. William said there is need for strengthening early warning systems, improved climate smart practices, enhanced fisheries safety and marine forecasting, as well as invest in resilient infrastructure across the value chain and equip people with tools, knowledge, technology, and support systems. And that has brought us to the end of the Caribbean News for today, the 2nd of June, 2026. Thanks for joining us. I'm Deborah Francis. The news came to you compliments of Kestrel Guyana Inc. and LIAT.
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0: Deborah Francis, Romain Virgo representative of time, you know. 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
1: 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We're on our way to 7 to 19 hours, I beg your pardon, when we'll bring you the Big People Show. On tonight's show, they will be continuing their reminiscence. They have started this, and so tonight they will have Miss Linda Griffith, MS. She's a director of the National School of Dance. So she will join Desiree Agile, Margaret Lawrence, and Simeon Prophet at 19 hours for another edition of The Big People Show right here on Light FM. So that's starting at 19 hours. Following that, at 20 hours, we'll have DJ Biggs with the Evening Groove, and the music continues all through the night. If today's your birthday, happy birthday again to you. If it's your anniversary, happy anniversary. Miss Petula Paul from Ithaca Village. I am wonderful. Thank you for asking. How are you? Well, I'm happy all is well. All is well, all will be well. I'm happy and I celebrate the goodness in your life. Thanks for joining us this evening as well. And you continue to have a great evening. So, okay, Sheppy, how are you this evening? Sheppy says that he doesn't need an invitation to my wedding. Okay. All right, Sheffy. There are hills and mountains. I'm trying to get over. Oh, this is Ronald. Ronald, where have you been? It's good to hear from you. I didn't realize you listened to the station. It's good to hear from you, Ronald. And I hope that you're going to have yourself a great evening. Thanks for listening to us. Absolutely, your invitation is set, right? Oh, my word, I tell you. Andrew Beresford from Maryland. I am great. Thanks for asking. I'm happy that you are. He says he's enjoying the program. It's Patricia from Sophia. How are you this evening? She's wishing everyone a blessed evening. Thank you so very much. Stay warm. I noticed that we had a downpour just before the news. Miss Precious Charmaine, good evening to you as well. And she's wishing everyone a great evening. Thank you so very much. We wish you the same as well. Rihanna Passard from Hatfield Street, cooking and listening, she says. Thank you so much, my dear, for listening. And hope that you'll have yourself a great evening as well. Winston says he doesn't believe in the June wedding theory. You know, I think a lot of persons don't know the history of that. They just know that it's a time for weddings and they get married in June. That's why sometimes education matters. Miss CG, lovely Miss CG. Thank you so much, my darling. How are you today? I hope that all is well. All right, guys. Well, we've got music for you. Let's get it in before we get to the Big People Show at the top of the hour. We're easing you into the evening. And I also want to say hi to Miss Zamet. Miss Zamet and Auntie Ruby, good evening to you ladies. Thank you so much for joining us. And yes, she would have enjoyed a recommendation as well, Ms. Zamet, that is. Thank you so much, Ms. Zamet, and you have yourself a great evening. And Auntie Ruby, you have a great evening as well, and thanks for listening to us on Light FM. Oh, my son is good. I'm preparing for final exam.

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1: All right, my friends, I've got to go. Thank you all so very much. We've got a live program coming up at 19 hours. We've got the Big People Show tonight. They will be continuing reminiscing about independence, and they will be speaking with Miss Linda Griffith, MS, director of the National School of Dance. This should be an odd interesting program. Hope that you guys stay on with us right here on Light FM. Following the Big People Show, we will have the Evening Groove with DJ Biggs, and the music continues all through the night. Have a great evening. Have a good night's rest. Remember to be absolutely awesome today and all the time. I'm Deborah Francis. Join me again on Thursday, God willing, at 16 hours. We'll have another edition of Easing Into Evening. Bye.

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4: And in beautiful Guyana, the time is 19 hours or 7 o'clock. Hello there, and welcome to the Big People Show. It's 7 o'clock, isn't it? 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
5: It's 7.
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5: It's 6:59.
4: 6:59.
5: Okay.
4: Yeah.
5: It's okay.
4: It's okay. We get a little
5: you
4: extra.
5: You think it's a deliberate? It's a little nouter we get in?
4: Mm-hmm.
5: All right.
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5: And I'm Desiree Edgehill.
4: And we are with
5: Operator Simeon. Thank you, Simeon, for that little extra boost. We do appreciate it. It's a warm night and anybody would want a boost.
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5: 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And so we'd like to let you know that the Big People Show comes to you with the kind compliments of Innovative Legal and
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5: Uh-huh. We'd like to let you know that we're going live on our Facebook page, The Big People Show. And remember, when you join us on The Big People Show's Facebook page, please share it on your page and share it with your family and friends so that they too can enjoy what we're going to be sharing this evening. If you'd like to get us on telephone, you can call us on 223-5483. I notice we haven't gotten our overseas number set up as yet. As soon as we do, our overseas people, we can get you, don't worry. But come on the Facebook and hit us up, and so we can give you a little shout out.
4: Yes, and what do we have for this evening?
5: And for
4: what and who?
5: And this evening, we are continuing our independence reminiscence that we started 2 weeks ago. And this evening, our guest is Linda Griffith, MS, and she's the director of the National School of Dance. Mm-hmm. And we're going to be talking with her about her experiences with independence and when it all started and that kind of thing. And when I'm done introducing, Barbara's going to take you through our sponsors, tell you a little bit more about them. And then we go to our birthdays for this evening. But I have to, Margaret, do a twice shout out to someone who's special. And so tonight I want to give a shout out to someone who's very special. And that is Crusher Brian Richardson.
4: Oh, Crusher. I wonder who you coming with.
5: Yes, Crusher. You get it, name is a domino name. Because when you fall under, he honey, Crusher. So happy birthday to Brian Richardson. We do love you. I don't know if I'm going to make it at that party, but let's see what's going to happen. Mm-hmm. My brother Patrick is working overtime. Mm-hmm. So enjoy. I will know more about the enjoyment of your birthday today, but I know you'll have a great, great time.
4: Yes, Crusher.
5: Mm-hmm. Crushes it.
4: Yes, sir. So let me tell you about Tristone Auto Sales. 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And there's a number, 649-5549. 649-5549. 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Hi there, attorney Roger Yearwood and that lovely staff. What was the name of the guy who came? Oh my, Messiah. That was the name like that.
5: Who came where?
4: Who came on our program from Innovative, that really
5: young. Young man. Oh,
4: yeah,
5: God.
4: He was bright like cool. A what? Bright. I don't know, yes. Roger. Just pulling all these bright attorneys.
5: He's a bright guy too, you know,
4: he
5: Roger.
4: He is too. Yeah. Roger's good. 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They also can advise you on your business investments. They're at Inaku and Sheriff Street, Section M, Campbellville. 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Mm-hmm. 226-8445 or 226-8447. 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What Sterling product did you use this week? Don't tell me not my margarine.
5: I haven't used any Sterling products in the last week because I was staying away from the oily foods for my client. What can I say?
4: Oh, okay. but Sterling has a range of
5: stuff.
4: Yeah,
5: and I didn't do any washing.
4: No, you had to use the dishwashing liquid.
5: No, I don't do dishwashing. I don't do liquid for my dishwashing.
4: Okay, now.
5: I use Axion.
4: Okay, well, I use the cream, the foam cream, nice cream. Mm-hmm. And I use their baby soft soap powders. Nice. It's a pink one.
5: So you use a baby or your clothes with
4: I
5: baby?
4: I just like the fragrance of the baby. So it's nice. The blue ain't too bad.
5: Once a man, twice a cheron.
4: Oh, Lord. Anyway. Sterling Products Limited.
5: Yes.
4: Get anything you want. Of course, you got that the ice cream.
5: Oh my God, sour sap.
4: The ice cream to die for. Yes. And of course, 104.1 Light FM.
5: And we have some birthdays tonight. But first of all, I'd like to give condolences to the family of Morton FitzAlbert, mm-hmm. Multinose lifetime member. He did so many things for the children at Multinose, and all of us made a difference. I want to say condolences to his wife and his children, especially mm-hmm. Michelle and Mark. That funeral is going to be on Monday. Multinose is going to have their night of reflection in collaboration with the Guyana Football Federation, mm-hmm. Basketball Federation.
4: Okay, he played basketball, eh?
5: Yes, and football.
4: Tall guy.
5: Tall,
4: so
5: yes.
4: Good with that.
5: Mm-hmm. Mm-hmm. And mm-hmm. we're going to have our night of reflection on Friday night from 7 p.m. at Multinose Sports Club. So may his sweet soul rest in peace, an awesome young man. Also condolences to Sandra Hooper and the family of Dixon Hooper mm-hmm. from the Brotherhood of St. Andrew Transfiguration Chapter on his passing. Awesome man as well. Mm-hmm. So talented, did so much for young people. Yes. Beautiful teacher. And we're surely going to miss him. That's my dancing partner. Yeah. And we're surely going to miss him. So may his soul as well rest in perfect peace.
4: He looked out for the seniors,
5: he
4: too.
5: He sure did.
4: Oh, he sure did.
5: He looked out for everybody. He didn't because mm-hmm. he's father of the nation. What can I say?
4: My gosh, he was so quiet, unassuming.
5: He was.
4: Smiling underneath, you know.
5: It's underneath because he got some wicked stuff happening underneath there. He come and he say, how you doing? He hug you up. And next thing you know, when you lose, he's skinning your teeth. Always got something cute to say. Oh my God. Condolences.
4: Yes, so we want to extend condolences to the Waldron and Francis families, those mm-hmm. beautiful young people who drowned on Sunday. It's so heartbreaking.
5: Oh my God.
4: Lloydisa, mm-hmm. she was pregnant. And her fiancé, who went in to save her, they found them today. It's so sad.
5: Oh, my God.
4: The Waldron and the Francis families is like the whole of the East Coast is mourning, isn't
5: it? Yes, yes. Because they're so young.
4: Oh, my goodness. God. It is so amazing because, as the auntie was saying, she said they were right there. She was right there, just like a couple of feet away.
5: Yes.
4: And she went there to swim. I don't know.
5: Some things you can't explain. That's why we believe that there's a time for all of us.
4: Yes, be prepared.
5: So, yes. So
4: 7 minutes after 7 o'clock on the Big People Show, we're going to punch some ads, you think, and then go to our birthdays?
5: Let me do the birthdays and then do the ads as we try to get our mm-hmm. guests online.
4: Okay, now.
5: All right. So today there's Marguerite Buckmeyer.
4: Right. That was Margaret Boudou. You know, when you're at school and they got some big girls who you just look up to because they don't care. They just hype. Mm-hmm, that mm-hmm. was Marguerite Boudou.
5: Oh,
4: Marguerite
5: nice.
4: Is a fan. So, yes, she's Joe Singh's sister-in-law.
5: Uh-huh.
4: Yeah, so I can't remember Joe's wife's name, but Marguerite mm-hmm. Boudou.
5: Yes.
4: And she got married to Mr. Buckmeyer. So happy birthday, Marguerite, from the whole...
5: Darling.
4: Students Association.
5: Right.
4: Yes.
5: Enjoy to the max. Mm-hmm. Excuse me. And today is also Carlisle Sherland birthday. Carlisle Sherland was with us at the Ghana Stores Pewit Place mm-hmm. When we did that play at the St. Roses. We used to use the St. Roses auditorium, the Goose and the Gander.
4: Yes, he was
5: mm-hmm. one of the actors. Mm-hmm. So Sherland Carlisle, do have a wonderful birthday.
4: Happy
5: Hope you had
4: birthday.
5: A good time and enjoy what's left of it today.
4: Mm-hmm.
5: Today's also Donna Patricia Walcott-Mitchell's birthday. That's
4: go slow for me. Donna Patricia
5: Walcott-Mitchell. You know who that
4: from
5: is.
4: From GCA?
5: Yes.
4: Oh, okay, now
5: she's
4: I hear
5: in Guyana. Hope you're having a wonderful birthday.
4: Here.
5: Yes.
4: Nice.
5: Me no invitation. Me no if it's Nando. But do have a...
4: Maybe when you step out tonight.
5: Right,
4: you
5: I might get
4: know.
5: A shock attack.
4: Mm-hmm.
5: Happy birthday to you, dear Michelle.
4: Happy.
5: Today's also Sydney Francois, the designer.
4: Oh, really?
5: Yes, today's also his birthday, Sydney.
4: And it's only two, three days ago somebody spoke about him in the salon. He was designing something for someone. Yes.
5: So have a happy birthday.
4: Happy birthday.
5: Enjoy what's left of it. I know the day's almost done, but hey,
4: mm-hmm.
5: it's never too late to celebrate.
4: Mm-hmm.
5: All right, have a good one. And tomorrow.
4: Tomorrow, Donnet Bob. She's a member of our prayer group.
5: Mm-hmm.
4: Vibrant entrepreneur. Busy like a dog.
5: Nice.
4: Happy birthday, Donnet.
5: Happy birthday, Donnet. Have a wonderful birthday.
4: Mm-hmm.
5: And tomorrow's also our dear Michelle Subrian. Mm-hmm. No, Wednesday, yes.
4: Wednesday the 3rd,
5: Michelle
4: yes.
5: Subrian's birthday. That's Keetondra Subrian's mm-hmm. sister.
4: Baby sister.
5: Yes, little girl. She's a big one, but she's a little one. Aye. Have a wonderful birthday, my dear.
4: Michelle Subrian.
5: On Wednesday, enjoy yourself to the max. Mm-hmm. Mm-hmm. And on Thursday.
4: Yes, we have Yafet Jackson. No, Yafet, don't you?
5: You do.
4: Yes, sir.
5: Hello, hello, hello. The guy with the camera.
4: Yes, and yes. Filmmaker, and
5: filmmaker
4: all of that.
5: Yes. Yes. Handsome, cute mm-hmm. guy. Tell him, say, you look at not a cougar. He'd be like, Auntie Des. You said, there you go, blocking my moves. There you go. Now I'm Auntie Desiree.
4: And then he would smirk and smile.
5: I know. And he's so cute when he smiles. Happy birthday, darling. Do have a wonderful yes. birthday on Thursday. Mm-hmm. There's this also Rita McCrae Fowler. Mm-hmm. She's the only red woman Portuguese looking used at the Guyana stores snacking.
4: Okay.
5: Rita, you can't yes, forget yes. her. So do have a wonderful
4: red girl.
5: Yes. Mm-hmm. Do have a wonderful birthday on Thursday, Rita Fowler. Mm-hmm. Enjoy yourself to the max. Mm-hmm.
4: She's been there forever.
5: Yes, mm-hmm. she's been there. I think that when it was retirement time, she wasn't ready to go. Mm-hmm. But she's been there like forever and ever and ever. So mm-hmm. do have a wonderful one on Friday.
4: Friday, yes. Andrew yeah. Kendall. Mm-hmm. Andrew is a very bright young man. He's mm-hmm. into film. He's into literature. He's a mm-hmm. lecturer. Mm-hmm. He's done everything.
5: Mm-hmm. Well, there you go. That's another story altogether.
4: Yes, Andrew. And he
5: is
4: he?
5: Is he? Is he Friday or is he Saturday?
4: He is Saturday. Oh, you yes. mean I miss Friday?
5: Yes,
4: you do. I was just so anxious to go to Andrew.
5: Because you're nobody on Friday. Mm-hmm. Friday's Christina Kalicharan's birthday. Christina, mm-hmm. When we started early the Big People Show, she'd say, Auntie Desiree, I know that it's a Big People Show. She said, but you know, they got some good things. I said, and I know you're going to get big eventually. So nothing wrong if you listen. Yeah. So Christine do have a wonderful birthday on Friday.
4: Yes.
5: On Friday is Gillian Best Hamilton's birthday as well. She is one of Anglican sisters who are online most of the morning. She used to be Claire's secretary at the Kings County Hospital.
4: Mm-hmm.
5: Yes. Mm-hmm. So Gillian mm-hmm. Best Hamilton do
4: Happy
5: have
4: birthday,
5: a wonderful
4: girl.
5: Birthday on Friday.
4: She was somebody to know.
5: Yes. All right. And so Andrew, we spoke about, he's mm-hmm. on Saturday.
4: Yes, and happy birthday, Andrew
5: happy
4: Kendall.
5: Happy birthday, Andrew. Mm-hmm. Enjoy. And Saturday is also Doris Anita Shelto McLennan.
4: Know that
5: Doris,
4: name?
5: Yes. Mm-hmm. This is Sparklets in Sapphire. Uh-huh. Open her home and really taking care of those children. So do have a wonderful birthday on Saturday, mm-hmm. Doris. On Saturday is also Lyndon Boston's birthday. Lyndon Boston.
4: Related to Orin?
5: Yes. Mm-hmm. It's his nephew. Mm-hmm. And Lyndon is a domino guy. He captained more than once the female team, national team that represented Guyana against US, England, and Canada. Bust okay. the trunks. Mm-hmm. Right, Emily? We bust the trunks. Good night to Emily Dotson and Neil Barry. Beautiful meeting tonight for Fitzy for that night of reflection. Mm. So, Lyndon, have a wonderful birthday on Saturday. Enjoy yourself. Enjoy yourself. Listen, we only pass this way but once. And on Sunday,
4: mm-hmm. that is what? Did I tell you about Saturday? What crazy
5: was Andrew? You did him for Friday when he was in fact Saturday.
4: Yeah, mm-hmm. but the 7th is Saturday, isn't it?
5: The 7th is Sunday.
4: It's Sunday?
5: Yeah.
4: But then I put here Saturday the 7th, which is wicked. So I have people, Saturday, I have three people for
5: Saturday,
4: Sunday.
5: June the 6th, you got.
4: Mm-hmm.
5: And then
4: I got Deslyn.
5: Okay, Deslyn, yes.
4: She's Sunday.
5: Mm-hmm.
4: Happy birthday to you, Deslyn. Deslyn is a very vibrant member of the Bishop's Students Association.
5: Mm, nice.
4: She posts a lot of stuff, and she's mm-hmm. got this lovely son. Mm-hmm. Oh, very, very nice. So nice. Happy birthday, Deslyn, from Bosa. Deslyn.
5: Yes, mm-hmm. yes. Mm-hmm. And also Saturday is Gwen King's birthday.
4: Yes, that's Gwenny.
5: Yes, Gwen.
4: Auntie Gwenny.
5: Yes, thank you for all the work that you've done mm-hmm. in the past and continue to do. Enjoy yourself to the max.
4: She's
5: and
4: the occupational health and safety lady.
5: Expert.
4: Mm-hmm. Expert, there
5: expert,
4: you go.
5: Yes. Mm-hmm.
4: Then I have Dicademo Utah, Brother Utah from our prayer group. Okay. Happy birthday to you, Brother Yupta.
5: He's African. He's
4: Guyanese and is Ghanaian. I think his dad is Ghanaian.
5: Okay.
4: Yeah,
5: okay.
4: Or is it Nigerian? One of the two.
5: One of the two, but yes. he's related to Guyano.
4: Yeah. Happy birthday
5: Buter. To you, Buter. That's on Sunday, right?
4: Yes.
5: We're on Sunday.
4: Yes, we
5: Elizabeth
4: are.
5: Sunish's birthday. You know Elizabeth Sunish? She's been all them events.
4: Elizabeth and everything.
5: Elizabeth, have a wonderful birthday, my dear. Mm-hmm. Enjoy yourself to the max. It's Sunday, but hey, you start 1 minute after midnight on Saturday and walk up your pies and good
4: she would.
5: To go. Yes, she would.
4: Is she related to Mary? I think she is, you know, Mary Sunish.
5: Probably.
4: Yes.
5: Sunday's also Randy Frederick's birthday. He's a designer of sorts as well.
4: Yes, he's done
5: a lot of good work. So, Randy, enjoy your birthday to the max.
4: Mm-hmm.
5: And on Monday,
4: your girl,
5: yes,
4: paparazzi lady.
5: Queen. That's our girl. And I don't know. I'm going to have to come online and do some presentations of accessories so that you could buy some from me for your birthday on Monday.
4: I tell you, I know about that one.
5: Right,
4: I learn.
5: So who's going to sell to her? She sells to us all the time.
4: Yeah, you know, put back up some of she stuff.
5: Yes. The ones that I have not worn.
4: Oh, my.
5: And see if I can get them sold off to her. To have a wonderful birthday on Monday, darling. You know, this is not going to be the final say where your word is concerned. I'm going to have to post those little wonderful times that we had in Ghana before you migrated. But do enjoy yourself to the max on Monday.
4: Yes. That's it for us.
5: That's it for our birthdays.
4: It's time check. It's 16 after 7. Time for some...
5: pay some bills and some music if we can, and then we go to our guest for this evening.
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0: Yeah. Charmin, Blackman and Bunny House. Which party you're going to? I know which party you're going to tonight.
1: Friday.
0: Oh, Crusher, is it? I want to shout out to Negla Helena Brandes.
1: Hi,
0: got
1: Negler.
0: Me in the middle of the night when the Demerara Harbor Bridge at the back of a truck. Can you believe that?
1: A canter, not a truck.
0: It's not a truck. A canter.
1: That's right.
0: I can't do it. Yes, I can.
1: Mm-hmm.
0: So not the canter thing for me. I had a ball. It felt so beautiful and free. Good night to you, Negla Helena Brandes. Good night to Joy Agnes on this challenging time. Know that our love and our prayers are with you as you, I'm happy that you got safely to your destination and now the work begins. So do take care of yourself and know that we got you, girl. We know that you're a strong girl and we got you too. So do take care of yourself. Good night to our Washington lady, Winita Woodman.
1: Hi, Winita.
0: Good night, Winita.
1: Mm-hmm.
0: Hope all is well with you. I don't know about you, but we're cold here. It's been raining and it's
1: nice
0: cold. Yes. Did you feel that tremor that we had?
1: Oh, you mean if I feel the tremor? Yes, you right away post a thing. Tremor.
0: Oh, my God. You see where we're living in them big truck passes, they shake the house.
1: Yes,
0: it was. So I feel the house shake and I look out for this big truck and 9 meters good day. But
1: no
0: there was
1: truck.
0: No big truck.
1: Mm-mm.
0: And I said, wait, laughingly, means an earthquake we had there just. So we don't get no earthquake, we get the tail end.
1: It was
0: a little tremor.
1: And it went far. It went all the way, I think, to
0: Gentry, to Turks? Oh, you mean out of Guyana?
1: Out of Guyana.
0: I don't think it originated here because we usually get the tail end because we're below sea level.
1: Yeah, we had a 4 point something.
0: 4 point
1: so we
0: have four
1: roads was like 6 point
0: six,
1: something.
0: Mm-hmm. Yeah, that was. It didn't last very long, thank
1: no,
0: heavens.
1: No, a couple
0: but
1: of seconds.
0: Yes.
1: I was immature and I
0: did feel
1: it. Yeah.
0: Mm-hmm.
1: That's it.
0: Mm-hmm. Mm-hmm. Oh, my Lord, what a thing.
1: Lord,
0: yes.
1: Lord, if you call me, you know.
0: So we're trying
1: if it hits us, what do we do?
0: Well, this is we're not at risk for earthquakes and tornadoes and so, but we are at risk for tsunami because we're below sea level.
1: Mm-hmm.
0: And so if we really get a high tide and overtopping and stuff, we can very well have a tsunami and wash away. That's how come I ain't too close to standing place. Mm-hmm. The first place
1: you're
0: going.
1: Gone, yes.
0: Soon as we come over the seawall there. Oh, my Lord, what a thing. All righty. So we haven't been able to make contact with our guests, but let's talk a little bit about Saturday night and the show that
1: honored
0: both Vivienne and Linda Griffith. One is the director of the National Dance Company, Vivienne Nathaniel, and Linda Griffith is the director of the National School of Dance. And to see persons who used to be their students pulling together a beautiful event. I'm sorry I couldn't be there. I was doing other duties. And it was really wonderful. They also gave them awards.
1: Mm-hmm.
0: So we're going to talk a little bit more about that with Linda. Well, we have Linda with us at this time. And good evening to you, Miss Linda Griffith.
1: Mm-hmm, mm-hmm.
0: How are you, darling? Weather for young ducks. How you there?
1: Hi, teacher. You laugh. And she in the national park, getting all the cold breeze.
0: Oh, no.
2: You know, right?
0: Yes.
2: It's cool in the day. It's extremely hot.
0: Yes.
2: But at night, you know, it's cool.
0: Yes.
2: Yes.
1: I hear them crapo.
2: You hear them, right?
1: Yes. You know what I mean? Boring.
0: There's the big ones or there's the little ones, the tadpoles? I think it's
2: the
0: little ones. Yeah, this make more nice than them big ones. The big ones got bigger. But you see, little ones just make all of that nice.
2: Yes.
0: So, Linda, we want to thank you for joining us this evening as we continue our program on independence reminiscence. And we just want to take you back a little bit. Where were you in 1966?
2: In 1966, when the flag was raised at the National Park, I was here with my mother.
0: Oh.
2: Yes, she brought us.
0: Oh, is there anything special that you remember about that night?
2: I was in awe seeing the flag
0: yes.
2: being changed. seeing the Union Jack being lowered.
0: Okay.
2: And the flag of Guyana being raised, you know, it's such a touching,
0: yes,
2: touching moment.
0: It was. It sure was.
2: Yes. Because I was in third form. Yes. Mm-hmm. I was about 13. Mm-hmm. 13. Yeah, I was about 13 then. Mm-hmm. And we were also preparing for this pageant that was done at the other end of the national park.
1: Ours the glory.
2: Ours the glory, yes.
1: Yeah.
2: Bernice McBean came, she and another lady, I can't remember the other lady's name, she came and she taught us. Different schools participated. I was, our school was East Ramfield Secondary. And we were the Amerindians. I remember I used to teach my brother.

0: To carry you to the national park.
1: Yes.
0: Uh-huh. And be so dance. Da, da, da, da,
2: da, da, da, da, da. Yeah.
0: Remember that?
2: Yes. Remember, we used to sing all of the section tunes.
0: Yeah.
2: I do the dances too because remember, we used to learn each other's sex parts.
0: Mm-hmm, mm-hmm. Mm-hmm. Yes, Beryl McBurney. Yes, she came from Trinidad, wasn't she?
2: Trinidad, yeah.
0: Yes.
2: Yes,
0: we had Cicely Robinson and
1: Daphne
2: Rogers,
1: Billy,
0: Daphne,
1: mm-hmm.
0: Daphne Rogers.
2: Mm-hmm.
0: Yes,
2: mm-hmm.
0: Yes.
2: Mm-hmm.
0: Yes. Oh, mm-hmm. But what's her name?
2: One of the aspects that mm-hmm. really impressed me in that pageant
0: mm-hmm.
2: was when the slaves were coming down with the lights. Remember, we had a hill.
0: Mm-hmm. Yeah, all them mounds mm-hmm. in the park that were used.
2: Yes.
0: Yes. Mm-hmm. That's one thing about the national park. I always say, if it could have been done in 1966, why don't we mm-hmm. use up? Because that whole park can be used. Because you got all them little islands. And then mm-hmm. because we had a boat coming around one of them islands, remember? I can't remember the queen, the who that they were, you know, mm-hmm. playing there. But we had a lot of movement in the park. I can't remember how the people saw it. Did the people move with the drama? As it
2: they were seated where the play park is now.
0: Okay, I hear you.
2: And the monks were so high that, you know, they were able to see what was happening in each of the sections.
1: So when did you start dancing with the...
2: Well... You can say I started dancing maybe since the age of 4.
0: Wow.
2: My father, he was a ballroom dancer.
1: Okay.
2: Yes. So he used to teach us. Okay. And my mother used to put us on her feet. Remember your mother putting you on your feet, on her feet, and moving with you? Yes. She used to do that.
1: That was beautiful. Okay. And do you remember dancing for any other independence celebrations apart from 1966?
2: We didn't have that kind of a pageant. But when I started formal dancing at the National School of Dance, we used to take part, and then it was more or less handed over to us, where we had our children now dancing. But as a member of the company, we were dancers as part of the celebrations and the flag raising very early in the 90s.
0: Mm-hmm. But you joined the School of Dance in 1975. Was that the first year that, you know, that the inaugural year?
2: When Lavinia came in 1973, she worked for 3 months with a group of teachers. And I had a teacher, he used to teach English, Kwame Apata.
0: Yeah.
2: Mm-hmm. We had a group of training college that he had formed. And we used to go around different communities at weekends performing. So when he heard that Lavinia was coming, he encouraged some of us.
0: Mm-hmm.
2: And, you know, I was one of the persons. So I took that 3-month workshop program. And then she left. And when she came back, I continued at the Umaniana in the intermediate class.
0: Mm-hmm.
2: And then moved over to the National School of Dance when they came here. And, you know, I've continued. When Lastra came in 1979, when the company was formed, I was one of the persons selected to dance with the company.
0: Okay. So the National School of Dance started in Umaniana. When did it move to the National Park?
2: They moved to the National Park in 1975.
0: Okay.
2: Yeah.
0: All right. But you are essentially a trained teacher, not in dance, but in which other discipline?
2: I'm a trained to

0: teacher and also trained in dance. Mm-hmm. Because I took the dance, we had a dance teachers program, a one-year program that Department of Culture used to run, where at the end of the year, it was a one-year program. Mm-hmm. And I took that program in 1975. Mm-hmm. While I was on that program, Lavinia selected me and Pamela Mosley Williams to train under her. So we worked with her, and I started in the school even before I graduated.
1: Oh, wow. Mm-hmm. Wow.
2: Potential.
1: I mean, we should tell our listeners, when we say Lavinia, we're talking about Lavinia Williams. She's from Cuba, wasn't she?
0: No, she was from, she's an American who lived in Haiti for over 25 years before she came to Guyana.
1: Yeah, yeah. But Geraldo Lastra was
0: Geraldo Lastra, he was a Cuban.
1: Cuban, yes, yes, yes. Mm-hmm. So we've had relations with Cuba way back in terms of culture, man. Lastra was a busy man.
2: Busy,
1: he had
2: talented too, oh my
1: And Lavinia, I don't know how Lavinia, where did she get that energy and contorting her body and movements? And she reminds me of Doris Harper Wills.
2: Doris Harper.
0: Yes. Oh, yeah.
1: And the flamboyant. Yes. Mm-hmm.
0: Yeah.
2: And eventually you started to do choreography. You danced and then.
0: Well, I started choreography, I can say, even before I came to this school. Mm-hmm. Because as a child, I used to go to Brownies. Remember Brownies?
2: Yes.
0: And
1: Girl Guides. Yes. Mm-hmm.
0: Right. Brilliant. So there was a lady there who used to teach ballet. Mm-hmm. And she had done ballet to Blue Than Blue, the music by Tchaikovsky.
1: Yes.
0: Mm-hmm. And I used to sit and watch her and then go home and teach my brothers and sisters. Or I did myself. Mm. And at school, in like second standard then, our school, which was Ascension Primary School, is now Ascension Secondary. Mm-hmm. They used to plait mes épaules. I couldn't do it because I was too short.
2: I'm sorry to laugh, but but I don't care how short you are. I could see you plaiting maple.
1: She could.
2: Yes.
1: Because we have a friend who was a maple queen and is about
2: and
1: the same
2: she was
1: height.
2: Short, yes. But the maple queen, they used to plait, remember? They used to sit down like Lady Who, huh? But I could see you jumping when you're going over the other person who's taller than you to get your ribbon over their head. Yes.
0: Right. So what I used to do, I loved it so much. I used to go home and tear up my mother's old dress to ribbons. And we had some very good friends living next door to us. They would come over, we'd plant the pole in the middle of the yard and tie the ribbon, those strings around it. Mm-hmm. And I would teach them.
1: No.
0: Yes. And when I got older, what I used to do, any ground that had maple around me, I used to go and stand up and watch. There was a particular lady in East Rhymefeld, because we used to live in West Rhymefeld then. Mm-hmm. She used to have maple plaiting every May. So I used to go around there and look and learn and then go back home and teach.
1: Correct. Brothers and sisters, that's some guinea pigs you're working on there.
2: Right. So when did your love for masquerade begin? Because when you started teaching, you would have been teaching all types of dance. But when did you get to the place where suddenly masquerade became your thing and you were just like an expert?
0: When Lavinia was here, we used to go and do research. So we would go to the beach and see Vesta Lowe's performing, talk with her, and they would perform and, you know, show us and explain different things to us. Then we would go over to the West Bank, Demerara, and look at the masquerade groups. That time it was the Blackheads. And then they were invited to the School of Dance to conduct workshops. So Lavinia wasn't only a teacher or a dancer, she was also a researcher. And, you know, she emphasizes, look, if you want to learn about the traditional dances in your country, you have to research. But I think my love for masquerade went way back when I was a child. My mother used to take us to Booker's during Christmas time. And the bands from Al Barsam used to go there and then tramp down the road back to board, back to Al Barsam on the green. And where we used to live by the sage and his friends used to come in, and they would party a lot at one of their houses. And he would go with his band down the road, so we behind them down the road, going to Booker's, and then we turn to board, to the green in Al Barsam. So somehow, I the thing is, I love traditional dances, whether it's Indian, African, or else, because it talks about the people. It talks about their spirituality, their culture. It's something that is part of us. And our classical pieces, our contemporary and our modern pieces now, a lot was taken from those, our cultural, we can say our cultural pieces, our cultural dances, which we brought with us, our foreparents brought with them when they were slaves, when they were brought over. And along the way, it was developed into what they are now. So I really love Caribbean dance. And I really love our traditional dances. And Guyana masquerade, when I compare it, because I teach Caribbean studies at ICA, they have their similarities, they have their differences. But Guyana's masquerade is the best. Nobody can do what we do.
2: Yeah. We mastered the art, we mastered that craft of masquerade. And it's the enjoyment. When you look at people dancing masquerade, they're really having fun. The faces light up, the movements in itself makes you want to get up. I have judged masquerade in the past, and I'm sitting there and I'm not doing well because I really want
0: to get up.
2: Because the movements, especially this shaking of the shoulder one, I just you know, and I learned it a little bit myself because I used to do some dancing. As a matter of fact, I started dancing on stage before I started acting, and I realized dancing got money ahead over. But I really had enjoyed masquerade at the time. Heel toe toe. I mean, you know. But yeah, you also did a lot of our folk characters. I remember you doing an awesome representation of the Old Haig. Vanessa, the Old Haig, with, I said, first, you're short, so you could easily look like a ball of fire. And then the costume was out of this world. And so when you bent over, you could actually see a ball of fire. Yes. How many of those characters did you portray?
3: And she does a mean bam bam side.
2: Bam bam, oh Lord.
3: She when she threw on the right side or left side glove and the other stick. And she does that bam bam coming down carry with every carry festa. When you go to carry festa, she's the bam bam.
2: She's the girl.
3: Between she and Vivian, yes.
2: Okay.
3: Yes. Mm-hmm. Mm-hmm.
2: So how many other characters did you portray, your four characters?
0: Well, because I'm teaching, mm-hmm. you know, mm-hmm. you have to be able to...
2: To do it, to show.
0: And to show.
2: Yes, yes.
0: So I've made sure that I've learned how each character operates.
2: Mm-hmm, mm-hmm, mm-hmm, mm-hmm.
0: Yeah.
3: Linda, you talked to us now about the spirituality behind the research that you do, or you did. But I know you will continue to be doing it.
2: Mm-hmm.
3: Tell us about the spirituality behind the masquerade and the African dances.
0: Well, for the African traditional pieces, each dance has a meaning.
2: Mm-hmm.
0: You have the welcome dance.
2: Mm-hmm.
0: You have the initiation dances
2: mm-hmm.
0: where they take the males separately and the females, the youngsters, through a process. And for the Africans, everything relates to their creator. A lot of people don't know, and a lot of people don't understand that, and they maybe don't believe it. But everything relates to their creator, because the creator is the person who gives them life,
2: mm-hmm.
0: who gives them everything that they have,
2: mm-hmm.
0: earth, where they get their food, their clothing, and even their homes from.
2: Mm-hmm, mm-hmm.
0: And everything.
2: Yeah.
0: Mm-hmm. Everything. Mm-hmm. Yeah. Mm-hmm. Even the water,
2: mm-hmm.
0: the air that they breathe.
2: Mm-hmm.
0: So everything they do has a particular meaning. So if they're going to build a house, they have the songs that they would sing
2: mm-hmm, mm-hmm.
0: when they're building.
2: Yes.
0: If they're going to have an initiation rite,
2: mm-hmm.
0: they have their particular song.
2: Mm-hmm.
0: If they're going, if this group is going to visit another group, they have their songs. They have their welcome songs that they would sing
2: mm-hmm.
0: for them or to them.
2: Mm-hmm, mm-hmm.
0: So everything for them has a meaning. It's not just done willy-nilly.
2: Mm-hmm, mm-hmm, mm-hmm.
0: You know?
2: Yes, yes. And it's very important that you also teach that meaning, because when you teach those teachers, there are a lot of teachers who do teach the dance classes, and you get to share that with them so that mm-hmm. they too can pass it on to their students.
0: Right.
2: Yes.
0: Yeah.
2: Awesome, awesome.
3: I figure that's where we get our work songs from.
2: Mm-hmm.
3: Yeah.
0: Yes.
3: Yeah. We got them movements to the song.
0: Yes.
3: Mm-hmm. Yep, yep,
0: yep. Mm-hmm.
3: Yeah, yeah. Mm-hmm. Excellent.
2: So, as we were talking 60 years, I mean, oh my gosh, I'm only 71, so go figure, I was 11 years when we got independence in 1966. What a significance, I know you were a child when the first one happened, not only for Kari Festa, but for the other independences. Do you remember the mass games? Were you involved in putting that?
0: Yes.
2: I mean, that was huge. To share
0: that
2: with
0: was,
2: us
0: right.
2: The creation of some of that work.
0: I used to teach.
2: Mm-hmm.
0: At that time, I was just out of school in training college.
2: Mm-hmm.
0: And I was one of the teachers, too, in mm-hmm. mass games. That
2: mm-hmm.
0: was such a mind-blowing production,
2: mm-hmm.
0: you know.
2: Mm-hmm.
0: Yes.
3: You taught the dance or what else?
2: The book. They had some book thing that they used to do.
0: Mm-hmm. Yes. Mm-hmm. I taught the dance. I was in the dance section.
2: Mm-hmm. Mm-hmm.
3: There were the dances so, down below. And
0: then you had the book.
3: Yes, the
0: book. Turning
3: the
0: above
3: backdrop.
0: Them.
2: Yes.
0: Mm-hmm. And that southern stand.
2: Mm-hmm. Mm-hmm.
0: Yes.
2: But how many choreographers did you have? Because there were a lot of dancers. How many of you choreographed that big pageantry? And how did you put it all together? Because if you got different people doing things different, you know, I mean, huge
3: section.
0: Well, remember the it was the Chinese. Chinese or Korean? Gosh. Mm-hmm. It's such a long time ago.
2: Yeah, I know.
0: Anyway, they showed us, because you had the person turning the book, the pages, to give those pictures. And that was a special skill all by itself. There were persons who were trained to do that. And then they would tell us, okay, what it is they want. If they wanted a ballet sequence, which talks about flowers, talks about trees, or something like that, and they would give us the music, tell us which music we will use to produce that. And most of the time, I remember Barney Small, and I remember this other chap. Can't remember his name right now, but they would give us the music, and we would choreograph the pieces, because sometimes the dance school of itself had a piece in the entire choreographic scene. I also worked with my school that I used to teach at then, worked with some of the students to be part of the mass game itself. So it's as if you had to, they had to write the script, and then you had the pictures that were painted in sapphire by students. Some of the persons who went to Baruch, they painted that. So, and then we had a music which was produced by Band Smart and the Police Band.
2: God, what a production. Yes. So many people coming together to make it work. And it worked like clockwork. I mean, it was so awesome. I think rehearsals, we had a lot of rehearsals,
0: Had a lot of rehearsals. And when you do big productions like that, you call it movement sequencing. It's not just dance. But it's more movement sequences where they move in synchronization with each other.
2: Could you imagine the work that went into the work?
0: It was a lot of work.
2: Working together, you know.
0: Enjoyable.
1: And the fact that it went on for so long, it was like 8 years, 10 years.
2: It was on for a long, long time.
1: I remember Malcolm Hall. He was he one of the dancers, or did he do books?
0: He did dance.
1: We had Ivor Tom. And he is doing the pages, painting them.
0: Yes, big, exactly.
1: Awesome. And then you have to put together the music, and then you have to get the costumes, and you got to get the food, even though they used to talk about the buns, the buns and beverages they used to get, and
2: everything had to be in sync.
1: Oh my goodness,
2: it was huge.
1: We've never done anything as huge as that
2: not since.
1: But looking at the productions, because the dance school and the dance company have often been charged flag raising night to do pageants and that kind of dances and things. Over the years, tell me about the evolution, because you don't want to see the same old this year and then next year and so. Where does that inspiration come from?
0: Well, different things. It depends on the occasion. And then if it's something that you are doing every year, you think about something different. And that comes with the music that you select. Because you're going to look at different pieces of music and create a story around it. And in that way, you will make your different sequences to make that story that you want to produce, you want people to see.
2: Right, right. Awesome. You know, Linda, in the earlier days, people used to flock to the National Cultural Center to see the National School of Dance, the National Dance Company. And then people started moving away. Now, we don't get the kind of support we used to get long ago. What has happened, and what can be done to bring people back to dance? Because there's a lot of work that goes into putting on a dance production and all the energy and the costuming and then finding the right music. And it is sad that enough people, to me, don't really get to see those beautiful productions.
0: Yeah, well, it's a different trend now in terms of entertainment.
2: Mm.
0: You know, you have to really be a person who loves the art.
2: To stay, right?
0: To go to those recitals, whether it's music, dance, drama. Because you're going to see people perform, and you're looking to see how they have improved over the year, what different things are they coming up with, are they creating. But if you don't have that kind of love for it, and, you know, as we say, everybody on TikTok now.
2: Yes.
0: So people are looking for that kind of entertainment.
2: Mm.
0: But no. Mm. I always say, if people get a chance to leave this country and go outside to the north, either North America or in Europe itself, you know, and get a chance to see different things, different art forms, and how they have developed, how they are developing, they would have more regard and more respect and more appreciation for what is done here.
2: Yes.
0: You know?
2: Yes, I understand. I hear you. But still, thank you for all the wonderful work that you do, you and Vivian both, and all those young choreographers coming up with all that energy. Oh, God, dear Joseph, really, really awesome work. And thanks once again, Linda Griffith, MS. You were given a National Award Medal of Service for all the wonderful work that you did and continue to do. And so we want to thank you. We want to honor you. And we want to say to you, you do it as long as you could do it, you hear it? As long as you
3: can. You see she perform Saturday
2: night? Yes, I saw her Saturday night. I'm like, people were screaming in the audience.
3: There's Linda dancing. Lady go to market, buy rubber, and the stumble and everything else. Yes.
2: With that dress.
3: All Linda did was to come backstage and say, take off my shoes. Uh-huh. And she was back on
2: ready
3: the stage.
2: Ready for them.
3: Is there any one of the... Because I was talking about the different characters that you play and so forth. Have you ever tried the stilts? That was the one thing you didn't do, no?
2: No.
0: Well, I haven't done it on stage, but I've learned to do it.
2: Mm. Oh, you know how to do it then?
0: I know how to do it.
2: Okay. All right.
0: I know how to teach it.
2: Okay.
0: But as a child, we used to put strings through two milk cans.
2: Yes.
0: And walk around
2: and
0: in
2: do
0: the
2: that.
0: Yard.
2: Indeed, you're right.
3: Yes.
2: Sometimes the twine between we toe used to hurt, but you know. It worked.
3: It's amazing.
2: It
3: yes,
2: is.
3: That is so true. Yes.
0: And then we graduated to sticks.
2: Mm-hmm.
0: You know.
2: Yes.
0: Start sticks and you put rubber on it. Tie your foot down.
2: Mm-hmm. Yes.
0: Yeah. Walk around in the yard.
2: Mm-hmm. Yes.
3: Linda, in wrapping up, I know that we had some sad news this week. I figured that you would want to send your condolences to those people, those families.
0: Yes.
3: I think one of them worked with you, was trained by you.
0: Like this, the young lady who died.
2: Mm-hmm.
0: She was part of Raphael's band. So when we, you know, we did workshops, she was there. I remember her as a child, also dancing masquerade at the masquerade competitions, the children's mash competitions, you know, and winning. Even when we had our masquerade competition. She was always there. She was always dancing.
1: Yes.
0: So I want to take this time to express deepest condolences to Raphael, his father, Roxanne, the mother, Jacqueline, the aunt, brothers, sisters, the rest of the family, the and the father of her unborn child. You know,
1: That's
0: we want
1: so
0: to
1: sad.
0: Express as it's really sad. It's,
1: It tears me up. And the thing about it, her father, Raphael, was danced for you the night before. There he was. It's life in the midst of life.
2: Thank you so much, Linda.
1: Linda Griffith, MS, the director of the National School of Dance.
2: Thanks for your time.
1: Thank you so much. Enjoy the rest
0: thank
1: of your
0: you.
1: Evening, darling. Yes, thank,
0: thank
1: you.
0: Thank you for having me.
1: Yes. Pleasure.
0: Have a blessed evening.
1: You too,
0: thank
1: sweetheart.
0: You.
1: God, you're welcome.
3: Bye-bye now. Thank you.
1: Oh, my. There's so many things you can talk about. The pageantry of independence. It's a pity we got so many Chinese here and we ain't getting nothing. Like, we can gotta ask them.
3: Chinese, no?
1: Yes, so many mass games and the... You know,
3: you could bring
1: about
3: it back,
1: bringing it back,
3: because if you're talking about involving all the arts were there.
1: Yes, different aspects,
3: yes.
1: And it was a beautiful spectacle,
3: And it taught a lot of discipline,
1: to do the book by itself.
3: Yes.
1: Every time I sit and watch it, I think, and I said, let me see when they're going to make a mistake. Nope. Beautiful.
3: Nice.
1: Let's hope that one day that we'll be able to get back there. I don't know. They say we want to move on to different things and all of that, but
3: we have to pull back.
1: Yes.
3: You know, develop on the arts.
1: It's a great way to celebrate, if anything else.
3: Time has caught up with us.
1: Yes. As soon as you wink, the time has come bubbling over. And we want to thank all those persons who joined us on the Facebook page. Those persons who don't say anything, but thereby bangs the IH waiting for tell me, hey, I hear y'all tonight, we all the talking about. We want to say very good night to you, very good night to all our radio listeners. Thank you for being with us, and do enjoy the rest of your evening.
3: Yes. You've been listening to The Big People Show. I'm Maggie Lawrence.
1: And I'm Desiree Edgell.
3: And we were with
1: Operator Simeon.
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